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1: When I was in the third grade, I thought that I was gay, 'cause I could draw. My uncle was, and I kept my room straight. I told my mom, tears rushing down my face. She's like, Ben, you've loved girls since before pre-K. Tripping. Yeah, I guess she had a point, didn't she? Bunch of stereotypes all in my head. I remember doing the math, like, yeah, I'm good at Little League. A preconceived idea of what it all

I was gay, I would think hip-hop hates me. Have you read the YouTube comments lately? Man, that's gay, gets dropped on the daily. We become so numb to what we're saying. A culture founded from oppression. Yeah, we don't have acceptance for them. Call each other it's behind the keys of a message board. A word rooted in hate, yet our genre still ignores it. Gay is synonymous with the lesser. It's the same hate.

press play, don't press pause. Progress march on. With the veil over our eyes, we turn our back on the cause. Till the day that my uncles can be united by law. When kids aren't walking around the hallway, plagued by pain in their heart. A world so hateful, some would rather die than be who they are. And a certificate on paper isn't gonna solve it all, but it's a damn good place to start. 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We have to change us. 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

0: 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Cork's Breakfast Show. 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
6: It's 7 o'clock. Good morning. I'm Cameron Clark. Katie Taylor will hang up her gloves after her sold-out fight in Croke Park this evening. The boxing legend takes on Flora Peely for the super lightweight champion title. It's set to be a spectacle with more than 80,000 people in attendance. Katie says it's going to be an emotional moment.
7: I'm imagining all the thousands of stories from the little girls who were at a boxing event for the first time on Saturday evening. And in my mind's eye, I'm imagining that one of those girls might fall in love with this beautiful sport and might even surpass my achievements. And that's what legacy is all about.
6: These young fans from Castleknock Boxing Club say they can't wait to see their idol.
8: I'm so excited, like, I'm just buzzing. Just because she's, like, I've looked up to her since I was 5, so seeing her last fight is, like, my dream.
9: Really excited, but I'll be watching it at home, not in Croke Park.
10: I managed to get tickets. I'm not 100% sure where I'm sitting, but I'll be really excited to go to the fight.
6: Donald Trump says his US envoys will travel to both Russia and Ukraine with a proposal to end the war. Jared Kushner and Steve Witkoff will make the trips over the weekend and into next week. America hasn't provided any further detail, but Ukrainian President Volodymyr Zelensky says he's expecting the pair in Kyiv tomorrow. In a Telegram post, he confirmed Ukraine will refrain from airstrikes during negotiations. Prosecutors must decide whether an American woman accused of murdering her 3 children should face another trial after a jury failed to reach a verdict. Lindsay Clancy admits strangling them in Massachusetts in 2023, but blames postpartum psychosis. The 12-person jury was split 11-1 in a case which has gripped the world. US President Donald Trump has had this to say.
11: It's a terrible situation. Look, she did a horrible, horrible thing. Can't be worse. But you'll find out what the price to pay is. There'll be a price. It's going to be mental institution or jail or something. But I guess they're going to go through another trial. It's too bad.
6: Taoiseach Micheál Martin is attending a state commemoration in County Limerick today to mark the 100th anniversary of the Drumcolliher cinema fire. 48 people lost their lives while following a fire in a makeshift cinema in the town on this day in 1926, amounting to 10% of the village's population. The official ceremony, which includes musical and cultural performances, begins at midday. Media Minister Patrick O'Donovan says the tragedy left a huge mark on the area.
12: In some cases, 5 from one family, 10% of the small town's population at the time wiped out. So it left an awful mark for a long time. And it is appropriate that 100 years after W.T. Cosgrave, who was the head of the government at the time, that Micheál Martin is head of government now, is coming to really on behalf of the people of Ireland and the government of Ireland to show solidarity with the people of Drumcolliher.
6: Farmers are being urged to remain vigilant following confirmation of blue tongue in a heifer in Wexford. The unvaccinated 16-month-old, which tested positive during a post-mortem examination, had shown no clinical signs of the virus. It marks the first case of infection in Ireland this year. IFA President Francie Gorman says they've been concerned since it was identified in the UK.
13: There has been a huge increase in blue tongue outbreak, particularly in the south of England, clinically sick cattle. So the advice would be to farmers to make sure that they continue to monitor herd or cattle on a more regular basis than they already do. And if they have any suspicions in any shape or form of having a sick animal, that they get in touch with their veterinary practitioner and the Department of Agriculture.
6: And Patsy Kensit says her role in Emmerdale changed her life. She's returned to the soap after almost 20 years. The actress first joined in 2004 for a 2-year stint as scheming Sadie King. She's back on screens until December, but

0: the door is being kept open for another potential run in the future. And that's your news at 4 minutes past seven.
1: You're looking good, you're looking sharp, you've come so far.
2: Righty here, I'm just giving the Gillette Labs razor a go, and it's smooth. 5 long-lasting blades, and it's got a flex disc that adapts to my gorgeous face. Done in no time, then it goes back on its magnetic stand for a finish almost as good as one of mine. Gillette.

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1: It's going to be dry this morning with some sunny spells, but it will become cloudier this afternoon with some patchy rain and drizzle, with highest temperatures of 15 to 18 degrees.
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1: 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The cash machine will then randomly pick a number, and it could be you we're calling on Red FM. Answer within five rings, tell us the prize amount, and that cash is yours. €305,000. Text RED 257557 and the very, very best of luck. Good morning, it's Emer with you until 9. Ariana Grande is on the way straight after Haven and Caitlin Aragon. I Run. Cork's

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That's Million Dollar Bill from Beyond Chicago Majestic and Alex Mills. More music for you right now. I've got Jack Harlow on the way straight after Mark Ronson and Amy Winehouse, Valerie on Cork's Red FM.

0: That is Jack Harlow, Loving on Me on Cork's Red FM. Good morning. How are you? It is Saturday morning, the 5th of September, and it is Emer keeping you company, as always, on a Saturday morning. We always wake up together on a Saturday morning from 7 until 9. And I've had a lovely week. My son's first full week in junior infants in school. Very exciting. He's settling very well. Hallelujah. And also, I binged all of Earl Meets World. It literally only came out. Did it come out yesterday? It did, didn't it? I binged the entire thing yesterday. 8 episodes over on Netflix. And I have to say, it was absolutely brilliant. And now if you're thinking, Emer, how in the name of God did you binge 8 episodes? I was in Crumlin yesterday, okay, with my son, and we went up a Bumbulance. So I did have 6 hours free between the 3 hours on the way to Crumlin and the 3 hours home. So just don't think that I sat down on my couch at home when my, you know, children needed me. I was just binging Earl Meets World instead. I wasn't. I was in the back of the Bumbulance very comfortably watching it whilst Jimmy watched The Lion King next to me. Yeah, very exciting. We got great news yesterday. Sure, I'll let you know. We got great news yesterday. We've got 6 weeks off of appointments for Jimmy. 6 full weeks where we don't have to go to Crumlin again. He has this thing on his leg. It's called an external fixator. So we were in Crumlin every second week for the last, nearly 2 months now. So it's great. It's great. We're celebrating 6 weeks off. It's fantastic. It's fantastic. Let me know what you were getting up to for your Saturday. 0868 104 106. I would love to know what you were up to. Are you heading to the Katie Taylor fight? If you are, please let me know. I would love to hear from you. I've got more great music coming your way right now. I've got Gracie Abrams and Role Model after the fabulous Zara Larsson Ruined My Life on Cork's Red FM. Good morning.
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That's brand new music on Cork's Red FM. That is Role Model with High Hopes 3000. Hello, it is Emer. If you are just joining me, I'm keeping you company until 9, and I've got more great music for you right now. I've got Becky Hill and Flo Rida on the way straight after Gracie Abrams' brand new track, Look at My Life, on Cork's Red FM.

0: That is brand new music from Becky Hill. That is More, More, More on Cork's Red FM. Good morning. I hope you are having a gorgeous Saturday morning. It is Emer keeping you company until 9 o'clock. And if you've been seeing anything online lately, you will know that Maura Higgins is taking the US by storm. Of course, she rose to fame on Love Island UK many, many moons ago, and she started breaking the US by hosting the USA After Sun, so like Love Island USA After Sun, and she then went on to compete on the Celebrity Treasures USA, and everybody just fell in love with her over there, to be honest with you. She is hitting the ballroom on Dancing with the Stars with her partner Mark Ballas. This has been announced for a little while now. She was campaigning to get Mark as her partner. They did the Celebrity Treasures together, and it was just announced during the week that they are in fact partners. But she's also hosted two really, really, really big hosting gigs that are more US based than, you know, Ireland, UK based. So firstly, I'm very excited about this. I think this will be really good. There's going to be a new Blind Date reboot where Maura will take the reins for hosting it. This is going to be on Disney Plus, and it is coming out next year apparently. And as well as that, this will be really cool as well. I'm a Celebrity, Get Me Out of Here USA, herself and Rob Rausch, they came first and second in the Traders US. They are going to be hosting I'm a Celebrity, Get Me Out of Here US for the channel Peacock. And there's actually going to be a twist to this I'm a Celebrity. So the celebrities are going to be in a pair with a non-famous friend or family member of their choice, which I actually think will bring a really cool dynamic to see, you know, normal people paired with the celebrities. I just think it's really, really cool. And especially because they'll be friends or they'll be family or cousins or whatever. So then as a pair, they are trying to win $100,000. So I think that's a very good twist. That is coming in 2027. So Maura, she's just absolutely thriving. We love to see it. We love to see it. And I'm sure she's going to be absolutely brilliant on Dancing with the Stars. I've got more music coming your way. I've got brand new music actually from Charlie XCX. I've got a bit of Taylor Swift on the way. Up next though, it is Tom Grennan with Remind Me on Cork's Red FM.
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That is Taylor Swift. 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I knew you. 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I've got Tiësto straight after brand new music from Charlie XCX. 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

0: That is Tiesto the Business on Cork's Red FM. Hello, it is Emer with you. And just after 8 o'clock, I've got more great music coming your way. I've got Olivia Rodrigo, Shakira and Denise Chyla, as well as Ed Sheeran coming your way. I'm also going to give you all the details on how you can win €305,000 thanks to our cash machine on Friday. And that is all coming your way after your latest news next.
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3: It will be dry this morning with sunny spells and it will become cloudier this afternoon with some patchy rain with highest temperatures of 15 to 18 degrees.
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3: 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Text RED to 57557 and the very, very best of luck. Good morning, it's Emer with you until 9. I've got Shakira coming your way straight after Olivia Rodrigo. Drop Dead.

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That's Ed Sheeran and Denise Chyla, Two Step on Cork's Red FM. I've got Sabrina Carpenter coming your way straight after Avicii and Aloe Black. Wake Me Up on Cork's Red FM.

0: Sabrina Carpenter, Taste on Cork's Red FM. Hello, it is Eimear Hallahan keeping you company for your Saturday morning. And of course, Katie Taylor's final fight is tonight in Croke Park. She will be hanging up her gloves this evening. And ahead of the fight, Katie has actually shared the first ever message she sent to her promoter, Eddie Hearn, back in 2016.
1: Hi Eddie, hope you're well. I hope you don't mind me reaching out like this out of the blue. I've been seriously considering turning pro over the last few months. I think I can do for women's pro boxing what I did for the amateur game, bring it into focus and generate serious interest. I already have a global profile and a great fan base. Of course, the pro game is impossible without a great promoter, so I'm wondering if you will be interested in talking more about this. Much appreciated, Katie.
2: Katie, I've read your message again today. The one you sent all those years ago to talking about how much you wanted to turn professional. One sentence stopped me in my tracks all over again. I think I can do for professional boxing what I did for amateur boxing. You did that and so much more. You didn't just bring it into focus, you transformed it. You inspired a generation of young girls. You changed perceptions. You headlined.
0: Eddie goes on to just summarise how monumental tonight's fight is for Katie and for the people of Ireland, especially because it's going to be on in Croke Park. It's just absolutely amazing. And I would love for you to let me know if you are heading to the fight or if you are watching it from home this evening. But it is just so, so exciting. Let me know over on WhatsApp 0868 104 106. I've got more music coming your way. I've got Silva Bumpa and Amble straight after Shane Codd. It feels so good on Cork's Red FM.
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That is Irish music on Cork's Red FM from Amble. That is The Swell, and their brand new album is coming our way in January of 2027. They announced in the last couple of weeks. I got a few texts in about the Katie Taylor fight. Mark and his family will be watching in Carrigaline. Avril said she'll be howling at the TV in Yall. And Shirley texted in saying good morning. She's going to watch the fight out and about in lively Cloyne tonight. She's one in a million. Very, very exciting. All of Cork is super excited for this fight. I love to see it. I love to see it. Keep those texts coming. I've got more music for you right now. I've got Olivia Dean and Usher on the way straight after Silva Bumpa on tonight on Cork's Red FM.

0: Dean Man I Need on Cork's Red FM. It's Saturday morning and it's Emer Hallahan keeping you company for your Saturday. Of course, this weekend, it's Feast down in East Cork. So it's the Middleton / East Cork Food Festival. I'm very excited. We are looking at the events this morning and I literally just texted my husband saying, I think we're going to have to go for breakfast at Grumpy's. So the Grumpy Bakers are hosting a special breakfast menu. It's walk-ins only from 8 until 11 a.m. So if you're looking for a nice bit of breakfast this morning, head to the Grumpy Bakers. That'll be gorgeous. But of course, there is loads on. The Farmers Market is on today as normal. 50% discount on the Middleton Distillery Experience. We did that recently. It's brilliant. Loads of bits and pieces. Paint and Prosecco. A lot of events now today are sold out, I'm not going to lie. But of course, tomorrow, the iconic Street Market is back. It starts from 10. It'll be on until 5. That'll be on Middleton Main Street. We have the boys booked in then for Bricks for Kids. It's like a little Lego workshop in Wallace's Bar on tomorrow. There's a few different times as well, so it's brilliant. But there's absolutely loads on. Juniper Rose is having a pop-up antique kind of shop, you could say. Sorry, my words. So Juniper Rose Flower Studio are having a collaboration with Eden and Era Antiques from 10 until 5. So there'll be some fabulous antiques on offer there tomorrow morning as well. Absolutely loads on. You can head over to the Feast website if you want to have a full look at what's going on. But there's loads of events. Loads of events. Oh, and I just have a text in this second. Please say happy birthday to Caden Todd from Bandon. He's 9 today. Oh, happy birthday. Have the best day from his mom, dad and brother James. Oh my goodness. Happy birthday, Caden. I hope you have the best day for your 9th birthday. Oh my God, fabulous. I love that that came in just on time. I love it. I've got more music coming your way. I've got Temper City, MK and Clementine Douglas up next though. It's Shawn Mendes even. I'm going to Camila Cabello, Senorita on Cork's Red FM.
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That is MK and Clementine Douglas. Come find me on Cork's Red FM. It's Emer with you until 9. And I got a message in from Billy to say, hi, please give a shout out to St. Mary's LGFA who are off to the little football blitz in Passage West. Have an amazing day. Have a great day at that, guys. That'll be absolutely brilliant, I have no doubt. And I've got more music on the way before 9. I've got Benson Boone on the way straight after Temper City. Self-Aware on Cork's Red FM.

0: That is Benson Boone with the Mystical Magical on Cork's Red FM. That is it from me, Eimear Hallahan. Thank you so much for spending your Saturday morning with me. The fabulous Stephanie Rainey is on the way next. She is recapping the Best of Breakfast with Casey, and she's got more great music coming your way as well. She's got a bit of Bruno Mars and Lady Gaga, as well as Somber and Sonny Federa. I will catch up with you next Saturday morning from 7 a.m. until 9. Have a fantastic weekend.
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0: I think that's in Páirc Uí Rinn, Castle Lyons and Ballyhale meeting Mallow. From Moy take on Éireann in Rathcormac and Enniscarra meet Courcy Rovers in Carrigaline, while Killam meet Napiershig in Middleton. They're all at 5:30. In the SE Systems Cork Muggy Championship, Ballinora face Courcy Rovers in Castle Road from 2 o'clock, and at 5 Blackrock take on Ballincollig in Ballinaboy. Football, two Cork sides that look to book their place in the FAI Intermediate Cup final today. St Mary's host St Mochta's at 2 o'clock in their semi-final. Cove Wanderers host Finglas United at the same time. UCC make their bow in the FAI National League today. College away to Killarney Celtic for a 2 o'clock start. While in the Women's Premier Division, Cork City face Sligo Rovers from 3. In the FAI Cup quarter-final, St Pat's take on Bohemians from 4. And in the First Division, Longford Town take on Kerry at 7:30. In the Premier League, the early kick-off sees Newcastle United take on Bournemouth at 12:30. At 3 o'clock, Brentford face Sunderland. Brighton take on Leeds United. Fulham face Crystal Palace. Man City take on Coventry. And Nottingham Forest face Spurs. And this evening, Hull City host Aston Villa at 5:30. In the Championship, there's a Welsh derby as Swansea City host Wrexham at 8. And in Scotland, St Mirren face Celtic at the same time. And that's the sport with Simply Suits.
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3: Okay, really nice morning out there to start off with. A little bit of blue sky, a little bit of sunshine in there. For the rest of the day, there's going to be some chance of some showers across the afternoon. Nothing too crazy. Slight chance of rain. We're going to get mainly cloud today, but from what I'm seeing cloud on my map here, but I am also seeing a sun in the sky. So it's not always guaranteed to be exactly what's in front of me. Hopefully we get a nice dry day with highest temperatures of 17 degrees, and we will take that all day long.
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3: 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Got to get your entry in by 3 o'clock on Friday. That's the cutoff, and that is when this call will be made. All you got to do then is answer your phone. 5 rings to get to it. Tell us there's €305,000 in the cash machine, and we will send it directly to you. Text red to 57557 and good luck. Good morning, happy Saturday. It's Steph here doing the best of KC. Let's kick in with some music from Somber after Sonny Federa and DOD.
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Ready on Cork's Red FM. It is Stephanie Rainey with you for your Saturday morning. We are doing the best of KC, and I'll give you a first little taste of that in the next few minutes. After Bruno Mars, this verse from Lady Gaga. What a banger for a Saturday morning. It's Born This Way on Red FM.

green. You're black, white, beige, chola, descent. You're Lebanese, you're Orient. Whether life's disabilities left you outcast, but leader teased. Rejoice and love yourself today, cause baby, you were born this way.

0: That's Bruno Mars. I Just Might on Cork's Red FM. It is Weekends on Red FM with Big Box Flooring, the new name for Carrigline Furniture and Carpet Centre. It is Stephanie Rainey with you. We are doing the best of KC this morning. I hope you are so well. I'm looking out my little window patch here. We talk about this, all of us that present here in Red FM, talk about our small little window that we can see out. And I'm seeing a little bit of blue sky, so hopefully that continues for the day. We'd love to see that happening. Now we are, of course, here doing the best of KC. Yesterday, he was celebrating the end of the first week back with a live party from a Cork school. So the team rocked up to Strawberry Hill National School. Here's what happened. Check it out.
1: Hello, Strawberry Hill. Hello, mums and dads. Mums and dads, are you all delighted your little beauties are all back at school? Yay! Free gaff. Good morning. What's your name?
2: David Gaffney.
1: David Gaffney, where are you from?
2: Knockneeny.
1: Do I know your dad?
2: Yeah.
1: What's his name?
2: Miles Gaffney.
1: Miles Gaffney, the very famous Cork singer. He's bigger than Michael Jackson around here, isn't he?
2: Yeah.
1: Didn't he write a song about Katie Taylor?
2: Yeah.
1: Yeah, do you know the words of it?
2: No.
1: It's something, something, Katie Taylor.
2: Yeah.
1: What's your name?
3: Harry.
1: Harry, you're tiny teeny. Why, you just started school?
3: First class.
1: You're in first class. Oh, my God. What age are you?
3: Six.
1: You're six. You're a big man. Are you going to play sports in school, are you?
3: I know.
1: Yeah, we'll see. Can I play in your sandpit, by the way? You've got a lovely sandpit.
3: Yeah.
1: Yeah, okay. Me and Harry are hitting the sandpit. Strawberry Hill, thanks for having us here today. Cheers.
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0: It's Cat's Eye Animal on Cork's Red FM. Good morning, it's Stephanie Rainey here with you for your Saturday. I hope you are so well. We are doing the best of KC. Now, I want to know though, as I'm chatting to you, is there anybody currently in the car en route to go see Katie Taylor tonight? Please, if you are, send me a little voice note, 086-8104-106. I am so, so jealous. It is going to be spectacular. I mean, the excitement all week here has been unbelievable. Every single text message I got this week, no matter what I was talking about, they were like looking forward to the Katie Taylor fight on Saturday night, watching it at home. So I want to know, are you in the car traveling up today to Dublin to Croke Park to see that absolutely historical event? Well, the lads were talking about it all week on breakfast as well. Katie Taylor's epic fight taking place tonight in Croke Park. KC was asking what music she should walk out to. Check it out.
1: If you were in charge of picking the walk-in music for Katie Taylor...
2: Zombie!
1: In your head. Yes. I think you're going to hear this in the stadium at some point. Vicky, Nikki, what are we going for?
3: Every time it's got to be this girl.
1: This is Vic's walk-in music for her wedding, by the way.
3: It was, yeah.
1: Johnny's got a good suggestion.
4: What about how deep is your glove?
5: Is your glove? How deep is your glove?
3: Johnny, that's...
1: Now, my one, this is what I'm going to suggest. Because Katie Taylor is very deeply religious, imagine this, all right? Imagine the wash of green lights over Croke Park.
3: Wow.
1: All right? Slow lights washing. You see a little dot emerging from the tunnel. Lights,
3: oh, I love it.
1: The lights raise. People are on their feet. There's Katie. She's shadow boxing as she's walking towards the ring.
3: Oh, the
1: crowds are screaming. The French girl is already in the ring, crying.
3: It would.
2: Then it segues into the Angelus.
1: And everyone looks up.
2: Everyone looks up.
0: It has to be. It has to be Zombie. It has to be. I have to believe it'll be Zombie. I'm so excited to see what it's going to be. Either way, something like that or something by Sinead O'Connor, I think, would be rather iconic. Whatever it is, it doesn't matter. Hopefully she does the deed tonight, and I think she will. Coming up, I got some Kingfisher on the way after this from Kygo and Whitney Houston. It's Higher Love on Red FM.

0: That's King Fisher. The sun will never settle on Cork's Red FM. It's Stephanie Rainey doing the best to KC this morning. Had a brilliant text message in. Hello, Jessica and John Paul on our way up to the Katie Taylor fight. To say we are excited is an understatement. We've seen her fight, her first fight as a kid. So it's a privilege and honour to see her last. That's amazing. Looking forward to a cracking night ahead. Come on, the mighty Taylor. We love to see it. Keep these coming in to me. I also had this brilliant little voice note. Not the only thing going on today, I have to say, the Katie Taylor fight. Check this out.
1: We're not on our way to the Katie Taylor fight, but we are on our way to the Passage West football pit.
2: Oh,
0: go on, lads. Fair play to you and best of luck. Enjoy the day. Okay, let's get back to the task at hand, which is, of course, looking back at all the best bits from breakfast this week. And on Friday, yesterday, Miley played a very special edition of Mini Winning Words. I love this so much. On the big red bus outside Strawberry Hill National School. Check it out.
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7: Hi.
4: It's lovely to meet you. Who is your favourite teacher, by the way?
7: Miss Lyon and Miss O'Sullivan.
4: Okay, that's last year and this year's teacher.
7: Oh. No.
4: No?
7: Last year's teacher.
6: That's all right.
4: Tell me.
6: That's okay, you're allowed to say that.
7: Well, they always wanted the crack.
4: They were the crack, were they? Yeah. Who's your best friends here now? Do you want to say, are they outside looking up at you? Are they all your friends down there on the road?
7: Yeah. Evine is one.
4: Yeah.
7: And Clara and Julia.
4: Lovely. Okay, well, thanks for coming in to play Mini Winning Words. I'm going to give you some words.
6: Yeah.
4: We're going to get your answers, okay? And then if Vic writes down the same things that you say, we're going to give you a Smith's voucher for you and you alone. Now, Mummy gets something as well, but you're the most important guest. Is that okay? Are you ready to play?
7: Yeah.
4: All right, let's go. I want you to think of, very carefully, what word would you match with school, okay? So you think of something, and Vic, you write something down, okay? So you write something down right now, okay? So you think of something, write something down.
6: Yeah.
4: The next one is class. So, like your classroom. So, you think of something, and Vic is going to write down her answer. Okay?
6: Okay.
4: Miley, your third word is going to be book. So, book something. So, you just write something down.
6: Yeah, okay, I'm writing something down.
4: Are you ready?
6: Fingers and toes crossed. Are you ready? Come on, Miley.
4: What did you match with school?
7: Bag.
6: I have bag.
4: That's one on the board, lads. Hit the trumpets, Mark.
6: Yes. Okay.
4: You could have school bag, school teacher, schoolyard, school, okay. Bully. Thank God you didn't say bully. What did you write down for class?
7: Room?
6: I have room.
4: Come on.
7: Yes.
4: Show me now. Are you cogging?
6: No.
4: Oh, my God. She wrote it down.
6: There you go.
4: Miley, to win Mini Winning Words on Red FM, what did you write down for book?
7: Mark.
4: What did you write down for book?
6: I have Mark.
4: You got your Smith's voucher. Miley, you're the winner.
7: Yay.
4: Oh, my God.
6: Wow.
4: That was brilliant. You were so good with words. So good with words.
6: There you go.
4: You've got a voucher for you. And will we give one to Mummy as well?
6: Yeah.
4: Okay, for Easy Living Interiors. Mummy, you can get something nice. But listen, we've got a merch bag full of goodies for you and your friends. See you later, buddy. Thanks.
7: Bye.
4: That's Miley,
6: Thank
4: everybody.
6: You, Miley.
4: She's the winner of Mini Winning Words.
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0: 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It's Stephanie Rainey here with you doing the best of KC. Still to come, so many more clips from across the week on Breakfast Plus. Loads of your shout-outs, lots of you on the way to Katie Taylor, and a ton of great tunes. All on the other side of your news and sport at 10. 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
8: It's 10 o'clock. Good morning, I'm Ellen Butler. A teenage boy has died in a hit and run on the Clare-Limerick border. The collision happened at Cottage Cross near Clunlara last night. Cameron Clark has the details.
9: The e-bike

0: described as Owen Doyle, a sixth-class pupil at Clonfad National School near the Mayo-Roscommon border. He was pronounced dead at the scene after a train collided with the car he and his father were travelling in near Ballyhaunis shortly before 9 o'clock on Thursday night. His father was hospitalised with non-life-threatening injuries. More than 80,000 people will gather at a sold-out Croke Park tonight to watch Katie Taylor's final fight. Doors will open at 4 o'clock for the spectacle, which includes a number of undercard fighters, as well as music from Westlife. The 40-year-old's final showdown follows a glittering career, including 10 years in the professional ranks. Katie says she's come a long way from when she started out in Bray, County Wicklow.
1: Just thinking about the last 30 years in the ring, all the amazing people I've met, all the amazing sparring partners I've met along the way, having a chance to meet icons of the sport, having a chance to headline these amazing arenas, and now I get to end my dream career in my dream venue in Croke Park. This really is beyond my wildest dreams.
0: Two of Donald Trump's key envoys are travelling to Ukraine and Russia this weekend. The US president says they're bringing proposals to end the war. Ukraine has vowed to refrain from airstrikes during negotiations, while Moscow says America must consider the realities on the ground. President Trump confirmed the move last night.
2: They're bringing with them a proposal to end the war. Because I ended eight wars. I hope you're proud of me. I ended eight wars. I get no credit for it. I ended eight wars. Did I get the Nobel Prize? No. Although the person that got it was nice enough that she gave it to me. She said, nobody in the history of the Nobel Prize deserves it more than you.
0: Farmers are being urged to remain vigilant following the confirmation of blue tongue in a heifer in County Wexford. The unvaccinated 16-month-old, which tested positive during a post-mortem examination, had shown no clinical signs of the virus. It marks the first case of infection in Ireland this year. IFA President Francie Gorman says they've been concerned since blue tongue was identified in Britain.
3: There has been a huge increase in blue tongue outbreak, particularly in the south of England, clinically sick cattle. So the advice would be to farmers to make sure that they continue to monitor herd or cattle on a more regular basis than they already do. And if they have any suspicions in any shape or form of having a sick animal, that they get in touch with their veterinary practitioner and the Department of Agriculture.
0: Finally, for now, over 160 countries have voted to replace the traditional world map with one which more accurately reflects the size of Africa. The UN resolution at the General Assembly was passed by 164 votes to one. The vote is non-binding but will see changes to maps used by institutions globally. The US voted against it while there were six abstentions. Togolese Foreign Affairs Minister Robert Doocy says it's an important development.
4: Its adoption comes as the history moment for Africa and for the world. It affirms the need for a more accurate, more balanced and more geographically faithful representation of our planet.
0: And that's your news update at 4 minutes past 10.
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8: Good morning, I'm Rory O'Hagan. Boxing, and Katie Taylor brings the curtain down on her incredible career tonight. The Bray fighter faces Flora Pilley at a sold-out Croke Park, 54 years since Muhammad Ali last headlined a boxing card at the home of the GAA. The vacant WBC belt is up for grabs tonight, meaning if Taylor wins, she'll retire as undisputed champion. They're due in the ring at about 10 o'clock this evening. Gaelic Games, the final round of group games in the Senior A Hurling Championship, takes place today. Blarney face Watergrass Hill in Granagh. Carrigtwohill meet Ballinhasig, that's in Páirc Rinn. Castle Lions and Ballyhay meet in Mallow. Fermoy take on Éireann's Own in Rathcormac. And Enniscarra meet Courcy Rovers in Carrigaline, while Killam meet Napiershig in Middleton. They're all at 5:30. In the SE Systems Cork Muggy Championship, Ballinora face Courcy Rovers in Castle Road from 2 o'clock. And at 5, Blackrock take on Ballincollig in Ballinaboy. Football, two Cork sides that look to book their place in the FAI Intermediate Cup final today. St Mary's host St Mochta's at 2 o'clock in their semi-final. Cove Wanderers

0: Coast Finglas United at the same time. UCC make their bow in the FAI National League today. College away to Killarney Celtic for a 2 o'clock start. While in the Women's Premier Division, Cork City face Sligo Rovers from 3. In the FAI Cup quarterfinals, St Pat's take on Bohemians from 4. And in the First Division, Longford Town take on Kerry at 7:30. In the Premier League, the early kickoff sees Newcastle United take on Bournemouth at 12:30. At 3 o'clock, Brentford face Sunderland. Brighton take on Leeds United. Fulham face Crystal Palace. Man City take on Coventry. And Nottingham Forest face Spurs. And this evening, Hull City host Aston Villa at 5:30. In the Championship, there's a Welsh derby as Swansea City host Wrexham at 8. And in Scotland, St Mirren face Celtic at the same time. And that's the sport with Simply Suits.
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3: Still looks to be a very nice morning out there. Out my little window here, blue skies is what I am seeing. Today we can expect maybe the odd shower across the afternoon, but nothing too crazy. Overall, it should look like cloud with some sunshine and then the chance of a shower. Highest temperatures of 17 degrees for your Saturday.
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3: 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You have got until 3 p.m. on Friday the 11th of September to get that entry in. That is when the lines close and this call will be made. So exciting, because it's a guaranteed win. All you got to do to win this cash is answer within 5 rings. Tell us that there is €305,000 in the cash machine and we will send it directly to you, just like that. Text red to 57557 and good luck. It's Stephanie Rainey doing the best to KC on your Saturday morning. Let's kick back in with some music from Hoogle after Ray.
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huge tune that is absolutely everywhere right now. It is Hugel and a Male Angel with Alternate. That is Moving to the Sun on Cork's Red FM. It's Stephanie Rainey here with you, doing the best of KC, giving a couple of shout outs in the next few minutes after some Ella Langley. This first though from Justin Timberlake. It's What Goes Around on Red FM.

0: This on Cork's Red FM. It's Stephanie Rainey here with you for your Saturday morning, doing the best of KC. I hope you are so well. A couple of little shout outs to do. Luke Lenihan going to the Hurling Blitz in the Glen this morning, and somebody said, I'm a Bars club player off to Katie Taylor. That's from Rory. Oh my goodness me, you are so lucky to be going all the way up there. We're on the way up to Katie Taylor. Can you say happy 50th birthday to my dad, Robert, from Bobby, Luke and Rosaline? And can you play Eye of the Tiger? I don't know if I have that this morning, but I understand where you're coming from with that one. That would be a good entrance song for Katie Taylor, because in fairness, you know, she has the Eye of the Tiger. That's from Robert. Thank you so much. Keep these coming. I've got a few more to get through before I leave you this morning. Still plenty of time. Let's check back in though with breakfast, because for the night that's in it, KC caught up with Katie Taylor in the studio ahead of tonight's showdown. Just check this out.
1: How do you process the enormity of this?
2: Yeah, it's hard to process it, to be quite honest. I think it's going to be an emotional walk. This is going to be my final showdown.
1: Yeah.
2: And I had this dream of headlining Crow Park. The last band to do that was Muhammad Ali.
1: Mm-hmm.
2: Our most iconic venue. Such history and culture involved in Crow Park. I think the Irish people are just so proud of it, aren't they?
1: Mm-hmm.
2: And it came to pass. This was basically an impossibility, honestly, a few years ago. And here we are, so it's going to be an emotional night. I think I have to hold my emotions together, because I actually do have a fight to win.
1: Yeah, of course.
3: Yeah, can I ask you about that Flora Payne, what she brings to the table? Because she's going to come over looking for the biggest upset
2: Absolutely. She's a young, hungry fighter. And I wanted a real fight as well. I wanted to end my career in a real challenge. Yeah. I didn't want to walk over. So this is going to be a real fight. I need to be at my very, very best. And I'm going to be as hungry as ever stepping into that ring.
4: So I have a very interesting piece here.
1: Yeah.
4: I'm not breaking.
5: When did you get your first boxing gloves?
6: For Christmas.
5: And you like boxing?
6: I was sparring a boy and I hit him in the nose and he fell. And there was blood coming out of his nose.
2: Love the blood.
6: I'm going to go all the way to the very top.
1: Yes!
4: That's so special. That's
1: adorable. Where did you pull that out of?
4: Yeah. Oh, no.
2: I'm going all the way to the top.
7: And you did.
1: Yeah, stunning. Ladies and gentlemen, it's Katie Taylor.
8: Yeah. All right. 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

0: Ariana Grande, Hate That I Made You Love Me. It's Cork's Red FM, your Saturday morning, and we are doing the best of KC on weekends at Red FM with Big Box Flooring, the new name for Cargline Furniture and Carpet Centre. Now, had this little voice note in a couple of minutes ago. It's adorable. Check it out. Oh, we'll try that again.
1: I am really excited to go to Passage West Football Blitz and go Glam Marsh, and my mum and dad are going to Katie Taylor concert.
0: Well, the Katie Taylor concert is going to be amazing tonight. Other people that are on the way to Katie Taylor's concert or fight is this evening. We have Adele actually on the way to the Barn for breakfast. That's a different shout out, but that's a massive happy birthday shout out. And then you have Dylan Corcoran, Keith and Daryl Holden and Scally from McCroom heading to the Katie Taylor fight right now. Safe journey, lads. Well, enjoy. Oh my God, a carload of you guys there. You're going to have the best day, in fairness. It's going to be amazing. And one more time, because I really kind of skipped that over. Adele, happy birthday. You're on the way to the Barn. Enjoy your breakfast. I'm very jealous. Great breakfast in the Barn. Now, listen up, because I was just taking the papers apart there outside that we get delivered every morning, and I was like, okay, it'll be whatever's on the front. And then all of a sudden, I look at one of the red tops, and on the front, it says Oasis 2027 Master Plan. Okay, so I'm thinking, okay, maybe, whatever. They're saying that it's leaked information that these guys, Oasis, are going to play 5 nights at Slane Castle next year as part of a new tour next summer. 5 nights at Slane. Can you imagine? Now, this is not confirmed, but this has been leaked. Apparently, they're doing a huge tour kicking off in Celtic Park in Glasgow. Then they're going to round it off with 6 nights at Nebworth, which would always be a very, very special venue for them. But we shall see if this comes to fruition. Can you imagine the scenes at Slane if this is true? Like, insane. So if you're an Oasis fan, you better watch. You better watch and see what happens, because that would be unbelievable. Unbelievable. 5 nights as well, and they'd do it no problem. They'd do it in the blink of an eye, in fairness. What a summer of music we're already getting next year with Fontaines DC, Somber, some of the first announcements coming out for next summer, and it's going to be incredible. If this comes through, unbelievable. Coming up, Casey Musgraves. We'll check back in with breakfast after this. It's The Weeknd, Take My Breath on Red FM.

0: Katie Musgrave's Dry Spell on Cork's Red FM. It's Stephanie Rainey here with you for your Saturday morning. I hope you are so well. We are doing the best of Casey as we do every single week here between 9 and 12. Now, it looks like the X Factor, my old buddy Simon Cowell, is returning to our screens. I think it's about time, actually. I'm all for this. I think it's time that we got X Factor back. I think it's had enough of a break that when it came back, if it comes back, people will be very excited. But Casey just would not let Vic get a word in when she was trying to tell him the good news. Check it out.
1: It's time to face to play
2: face
1: the music.
2: It's coming back, everybody. It is back, yes?
1: Victoria Nichols.
2: Oh, Victoria Nichols, what's happening?
3: Okay, so 7 years after it was retired from the screens, X Factor is reportedly set to come back.
2: They're bringing it back. How bad? Do you know what? It needed that kind of break. After 7 years, I think people will watch it in their millions again.
3: I think they probably will as well. Do you know that back in the day, it pulled in around 19 million viewers?
1: Alexander Burke.
3: And they reckon that Simon Cowell.
1: Ollie Moore.
3: Anyway.
2: Jesus, he's annoying.
3: They thought that, they say that head judge Simon Cowell.
1: Shane Ward.
2: He's introducing the contestants.
3: Just let me read the story.
2: Okay, I'm sorry.
3: It's thought head judge
1: Diana Vickers, how's your knickers?
2: Sorry, you were saying. What's going on?
3: X Factor's coming back, lads.
2: Right.
3: Simon Cowell is going to take some kind of a part in it. What he will actually do in it, I'm not sure. But the rumours are that Louis...
1: Jedward!
3: That's it. I'm done. Not doing it anymore.
2: It's coming back anyway, lads.
3: You're such a child. Do you know that?
2: How dare you?
3: You're such a child.
1: Victoria Nichols!
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0: Prosper and Cloney, Free Your Mind on Cork's Red FM. It's Stephanie Rainey here with you doing the best of KC, your Saturday morning. Coming up in the next couple of minutes, I got music on the way from Role Models, Sabrina Carpenter, some Jessie J, plus still loads to come from breakfast. And we'll talk a little bit about the Katie Taylor fight as well tonight and what people can expect. That's all on the other side of your news and sport at 11. I'll see you in a few.
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2: It's 11 o'clock. Good morning. I'm Ellen Butler. A teenage boy has died in a hit-and-run incident on the Clare-Limerick border. The collision happened at Cottage Cross near Clonlara last night. Cameron Clark reports.
3: The e-bike rider, a boy in his mid-teens, was found unresponsive by the roadside by emergency services shortly after 11 o'clock last night. He was pronounced dead at the scene. The second vehicle involved in the incident failed to remain at the scene. Gardaí have preserved the area for an examination and local traffic diversions are in place. The coroner has been notified and a post-mortem examination will be arranged. Gardaí are urging anyone who witnessed the incident to come forward, while those with dashcam footage are asked to make it available to investigators.
2: Meanwhile, investigations are continuing into a train crash in County Mayo in which a 12-year-old boy was killed.

0: including 10 years in the professional ranks. Katie says she's come a long way from where she started out in Bray.
1: Just thinking about the last 30 years in the ring, all the amazing people I've met, all the amazing sparring partners I've met along the way, having a chance to meet icons of the sport, having a chance to headline these amazing arenas, and now I get to end my dream career in my dream venue in Croke Park. This really is beyond my wildest dreams.
0: Brian Holland of Paddy and Willie's Ice Cream and Coffee Bar in Bray in County Wicklow is selling Katie Taylor merchandise today, which he says is going fast.
2: I was asked by different people if I had any flags, so I found a supplier and I got some lovely merchandise. I have flags and I have scarves on sale here at Paddy and Willie's to add to the atmosphere of Katie's big fight tonight. They're going out like hotcakes, would you believe? I've sold about 20 of them this morning and I've only a very few left.
0: Two of Donald Trump's key envoys are travelling to Ukraine and Russia this weekend. The US president says they're bringing proposals to end the war. Ukraine has vowed to refrain from airstrikes during negotiations, while Moscow says America must consider the realities on the ground. Mr. Trump confirmed the move last night.
3: They're bringing with them a proposal to end the war. Because I ended 8 wars. I hope you're proud of me. I ended 8 wars. I get no credit for it. I ended 8 wars. Did I get the Nobel Prize? No. Although the person that got it was nice enough that she gave it to me. She said, nobody in the history of the Nobel Prize deserves it more than you.
0: And a state commemoration to mark the 100th anniversary of the Drumcolaher Cinema Fire in County Limerick is being held today. On this day in 1926, 48 people lost their lives following a fire in a makeshift cinema in the town. The death toll amounted to 10% of the town's population. Taoiseach Micheál Martin will be among those attending today's ceremony, which will include musical and cultural performances, as well as the unveiling of a commemorative plaque. Culture Minister Patrick O'Donovan explains how the fire started.
4: It was a temporary cinema set up in a loft in a building which is now the site of Limerick County Library Service. But at the time, there was a small loft over a general store and a candle fell over on top of highly flammable film material. The building became engulfed in flames very, very quickly. And unfortunately, people's passage out of the room where the film was taking place was blocked.
0: And that's your news update at 4 minutes past 11.
5: Would you rather yawn confetti or sneeze beans?
6: Beans.
5: Spaghetti fingers or sausage toes?
6: Sausage toes.
5: Clown feet or clown nose?
6: Honk honk.
5: Another eye or four ears?
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7: Kids know what they want, so we're here to help with one of the tougher choices. 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
7: Johnston, Mooney and O'Brien's goodness of both.
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11: Good morning, I'm Rory O'Hagan. Boxing and Katie Taylor brings the curtain down on her incredible career tonight. The Bray fighter faces Flora Pilley at a sold-out Croke Park 54 years since Muhammad Ali last headlined a boxing card at the home of the GAA. The vacant WBC belt is up for grabs tonight, meaning if Taylor wins, she'll retire as undisputed champion. They're due in the ring at about 10 o'clock this evening. Gaelic Games, the final round of group games in the Senior A Hurling Championship, takes place today. Blarney face Watergrass Hill in Granagh. Carrigtwohill meet Ballinhasig, that's in Páirc Rinn. Castle Lions and Ballyhay meet in Mallow. Fermoy take on Éireann's Own in Rathcormac. And Inniscarra meet Courcy Rovers in Carrigaline, while Killam meet Napiershig in Middleton. They're all at 5:30. In the SC Systems Cork Muggy Championship, Ballinora face Courcy Rovers in Castle Road from 2 o'clock. And at 5, Blackrock take on Ballincollig in Ballinaboy. Football, two Cork sides have looked to book their place in the FAI Intermediate Cup final today. St Mary's host St Mochta's at 2 o'clock in their semi-final. Cove Wanderers host Finglas United at the same time. UCC make their bow in the FAI National League today. College away to Killarney Celtic for a 2 o'clock start. While in the Women's Premier Division, Cork City face Sligo Rovers from 3. In the FAI Cup quarter-final, St Pat's take on Bohemians from 4. And in the First Division, Longford Town take on Kerry at 7:30. In the Premier League, the early kick-off sees Newcastle United take on Bournemouth at 12:30. At 3 o'clock, Brentford face Sunderland. Brighton take on Leeds United. Fulham face Crystal Palace. Man City take on Coventry. And Nottingham Forest face Spurs. And this evening, Hull City host Aston Villa at 5:30. In the Championship, there's a Welsh derby, a Swansea City host Wrexham at 8, and in Scotland, St Mirren face Celtic at the same time. And that's the sport with Simply Safe.

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1: Cloudy out there at the moment with highs of around 16 degrees. We're expecting a couple of showers this afternoon, but nothing too crazy. Hopefully it should stay dry for most of the day. Tomorrow then, sunny with some rain in there as well. A couple of showers expected. Highs for your Sunday will be 19 degrees.
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1: 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Got to get your entry in by 3 o'clock on Friday. That is the cutoff, and that is when this call will be on its way. All you have to do then is make sure you're by the phone. Answer it within 5 rings. If it rings after 3 on Friday, tell us the prize amount and we will send you the cash. €305,000, exactly the number you need to know. Text RED to 57557 and good luck. Yeah. It's Steph. We're doing the best of KC this morning. Coming up, Role Models, some Jessie J after this from Another and 54 Ultra. Court.

That is Role Model, High Hopes 3000 on Cork's Red FM. It's Stephanie Rainey here with you for your Saturday morning, doing the best of KC. We will check back in with the crew in the next few minutes after some Sabrina Carpenter. And this verse, though, from Jessie J, an absolute classic at this stage. It's Price Tag on Red FM. Okay.

0: It's Weekends on Red FM with Big Box Flooring, the new name for Carrigline Furniture and Carpet Centre. It's Stephanie Rainey doing the best of Casey. I hope you are so, so well. Lots of you on the way to see Katie Taylor this morning. It is warming my heart, I have to say, and the excitement is so real. We'll talk a little bit more about that in the next couple of minutes. First though, big week this week in Cork and all over the country as all the smallies and all the biggies went back to school. So, the guys were talking about school memories on Breakfast. Check it out.
1: My memory of school was the small glass bottles of milk from CMP. It used to be delivered to school with a foil cap. And when you take off the foil cap, there used to be just cream on top of the milk. Real milk. So, compared to what's there now today.
2: Back in the day, we'd
3: remember the school milk.
2: Real hairy milk.
4: I remember. I know, yeah.
2: Proper manly
5: you
2: hairy.
5: You had to shave it before you drank it.
4: Oh, God. Lads.
2: I know the one he's talking about. But see, the reason that it was all creamy was it was somebody's job to bring the milk in the morning.
4: Yeah.
2: But it was left outside in the sun for about 8 hours.
4: That was it.
2: It was handed out at lunchtime and then it was yellow.
4: It was. I remember it being delivered frozen and us having to defrost it on the rads in the classroom.
2: What?
4: That's the 80s, lads.
2: Unbelievable. Yeah. Kev, what have you got for us, Kev?
6: Hi, lads, yeah. My core memory from school was probably 5th class, 6th class, around that, probably about 12. And it was my first kiss with a girl called Gillian O'Sullivan. Hi, Gillian, if you're listening. How are you, girl? But, yeah, trying to clue what we were doing. It was like... inside of me mouth was like a washing machine. There was tongues going all over the place and there was spit all over the place. But yeah, that's what I remember from school anyway. Happy days.
2: Oh my God. Cheers, Kev.
4: I love the way he gives her full name.
2: Yeah, yeah,
4: like,
2: yeah.
4: Full disclosure.
7: Yeah. His husband is looking after it. Yeah. Washing machines. There's no washing machine, will there?
2: Pat's on the other line. Pat, what have you got?
8: Morning, Casey. My memory of school is we had a guy in our class that loved to pass wind. He thought it was very funny. But one day in the canteen, we were all kind of sitting around having a bit of crack, and he passed us and he said, "Listen to this, lads." And he passed wind, but unfortunately for him, it was more than wind. Let's say he had a small little mess in his pants, and we just broke down laughing. Every time I think of it, I still laugh. All he could do was go out to the jacks, and as far as I know, he could be still there. That's my memory of school. Good times.
2: Sounded like the janitor needed a power hose for that one.
4: There was always a few accidents like that in school, but
2: There was. When you saw somebody leaving, being picked up, and they had a little plastic bag with them.
4: Yeah. Yeah. And they were walking like Clint Eastwood.
2: Yeah.
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0: It's Shakira and Burna Boy, Die Die on Cork's Red FM. It's Stephanie Rainey with you for the best of KC, your Saturday morning. Now, as we all know, today is a huge day in Irish sport. It is a historical day, actually, with Katie Taylor doing her final fight in Croke Park. Now, so many of you guys in touch this morning en route up there, which is going to just be incredible. You've got artists like Westlife up there. I think Roisin O and Aoife Scott are going to be singing the national anthem. And there could be a few surprises thrown in there as well this evening, aside from the fact that there's going to be insane fights going on. None more important, though, than Katie Taylor versus Peely. It is going to be incredible. Well, let's take a little look back at her very first message that she sent to Eddie Hearn. This dropped yesterday. She read it out. Asking about going pro. Check this out.
1: Hi Eddie, hope you're well. I hope you don't mind me reaching out like this out of the blue. I've been seriously considering turning pro over the last few months. I think I can do it for women's pro boxing what I did for the amateur game. Bring it into focus and generate serious interest. I already have a global profile and a great fan base. Of course, the pro game is impossible without a great promoter, so I'm wondering if you will be interested in talking more about this. Much appreciated, Katie.
2: Katie, I've read your message again today. The one you sent all those years ago, talking about how much you wanted to turn professional. One sentence stopped me in my tracks all over again. Think I can do for professional boxing what I did for amateur boxing. You did that and so much more. You didn't just bring it into focus. You transformed it. You inspired a generation of young girls. You changed perceptions. You headlined.
0: Well, that is absolutely so spot on. I think she has come and she has done what she said she was going to do. And if you've seen any of the press stuff from across the week, the press tour that she did, where she was just engaging with the young female boxing community. Like, it really has inspired her. She talked about basically having to pretend that she was a boy when she was like 9, 10, just to try and get some fights. So she has come and she has done some insane stuff. And she is one of our own. And tonight, fingers, toes crossed, she doesn't need luck. But let's just hope that this last fight, she wins it, she takes it home. It's going to be absolutely momentous either way. But if you're lucky enough to be up there this evening, it is history. It is absolute history. And I'm sure, well, I know for a fact, actually, from the week we've put down here in terms of text messages and whenever we talked about it, everybody is so excited to watch this at home. And I love the fact that it's free to watch on RT. I just love it. I think it's the right thing. And I think there's not going to be a single household in the country tonight that is not tuned in to this fight, me included. So let me know, are you excited? 086 8104 106. Here is the Jonas Brothers.

0: At Stella Lefty Boston on Cork's Red FM. And if actually during the week I discovered that she is playing a show next year in Dublin in the Academy. So if you like that song, you like that artist, definitely one worth checking out, especially in a venue like that. It's Stephanie Rainey here doing the best of KC. Little shout out for Rebecca and Michael on the way up from Cork to Dublin to the fight. Come on, Katie. Yes, that is just one of many. But guys, safe journey and enjoy the day. I'm just looking at a little video here that Aiken Promotions just reposted. Which is basically just a whole host of very, very, very, very famous people sending Katie Taylor good luck messages. Bono, Ed Sheeran, Hozier, Niall Horan. You've got Ronan Keating's in there. You've got Anthony Joshua, Dermot Kennedy, Tinead, Sonia Sullivan. The list goes on and on and on and on and on and on. And I just think that everybody's buzzing for her. Everybody is buzzing for her. Imagine having that support behind you. And I don't think for one second she takes it for granted. Okay, let's get back to the task at hand, because Tuesday, KC reckoned he could get a double yolk in his eggs doing a very simple trick. Now, this actually blew my mind, and this actually happened. Check it out.
1: When I'm at home, bored, I like to practice a bit of magic.
2: Right.
1: Okay. Just little silly tricks. You know, when you're a kid and you like to, you know, impress other people with magic. And I have a few little tricks up my sleeve. As you can see, I'm wearing sleeves today. But there's nothing up there. Do you all trust me?
2: No, that's okay. He wasn't expecting such a unanimous no.
1: I have here some eggs, some fresh eggs.
2: Yeah.
1: I have discovered, and I don't know how, but if I take an egg and if I shake it to the rhythm of S Club 7's Reach for the Stars,
2: right,
1: in the right tempo, I can create double yolks. Anybody had double yolks?
3: Never done double yolks.
2: No.
1: Watch me grab a double yolk out of this egg, but I need the music of S Club 7, Reach for the Stars.
2: Going on.
4: Reach up for the stars. 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
1: All right.
5: You shake at the S Club 7 often?
1: For double yolks, yeah. Watch, I'm going to lower my camera. Are you ready for this? Okay, genuinely, this is mind-blowing. Rory O'Hagan, what's in there?
5: Double yolk.
1: Double yolks. Kelly, you can't see because you're over there.
5: That's genuinely
1: double yolks.
5: Amazing.
1: Double
2: it really
1: yolks.
2: Raw?
5: Yeah, that's genuinely amazing.
1: Okay, do you want me to do it again? You don't believe me.
2: I don't believe you.
1: You don't believe me. Can you sing again? Go, ladies, go. Here's my egg. I'm going to crack my egg open again. Here we go. You watching? How many yolks have you got, Rory?
5: I'm seeing double here.
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1: It's the tempo to S Club 7 creates
2: the double yolks. Did you know that's actually, I think it's good luck.
1: Well, double yolks.
2: It brings prosperity, abundance and happiness. Also twins.
1: Okay. Thanks very much.
3: 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That you could do this.
5: Shake a test.
1: That you will never know.
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0: It's Sienna Spiro, Great Expectation on Cork's Red FM, and that is the tune that I am leaving you with this Saturday afternoon. I hope you have a fantastic weekend. And if you're on the way to the Katie Taylor match, one last shout out from me for Chloe and Ellie on the road to Dublin to see her fight tonight. So enjoy that this evening. Have a great weekend. Hopefully we get some nice weather across the weekend. It's not going to be all rain as we were expecting. So get out and about in it. And I will be back with you again Monday evening right here between 7 and 10 each day with Dino's Up for Grabs, tunes galore and tons to talk about. Katie Jane is on the way for you next. She has got tunes on the way from Somber, Jazzy, Bruno Mars, Lisa, Doja Cat and Ray, all in the next couple of minutes. So stick around for her. And I will see you very soon.
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2: It's 12 o'clock. Good afternoon, my Mellon Butler. A teenage boy has died in a hit and run on the Clare Limerick border. The collision happened at Cottage Cross near Clonlara last night. Cameron Clark reports.
3: The e-bike rider, a boy in his mid-teens, was found unresponsive by the roadside by emergency services shortly after 11 o'clock last night. He was pronounced dead at the scene. The second vehicle involved in the incident failed to remain at the scene. Gardaí have preserved the area for an examination and local traffic diversions are in place. The coroner has been notified and a post-mortem examination will be arranged. Gardaí are urging anyone who witnessed the incident to come forward, while those with dashcam footage are asked to make it available to investigators.
2: The 12-year-old boy who was killed in a train crash in County Mayo will be laid to rest on Tuesday. Owen Doyle died at the scene when the car he was travelling in and a train collided near Ballyhaunis on Thursday night. Funeral mass for Owen, who was in sixth class, will take place at St Patrick's Church, Clonfad, at 12 noon on Tuesday, followed by burial in Ballyhaunis Cemetery. More than 80,000 people will gather at a sold-out Croke Park tonight to watch Katie Taylor's final fight. Doors will open at 4 o'clock for the spectacle, which includes a number of undercard fights, as well as music from Westlife. The 40-year-old's final showdown follows a glittering career, including 10 years in the professional ranks. A free screening of the fight will be held

0: News Agency reports they arrived on a business jet a short time ago. Volodymyr Zelensky says he's expecting Jared Kushner and Steve Witkoff in Kyiv tomorrow. Military analyst Sean Bell says previous diplomatic efforts have proven unsuccessful, and it's hard to know if there'll be any progress this time.
1: The challenge at the moment is working out what President Trump's motives are, because at the moment he's clearly got caught in Iran. That's clearly not working well for him. And with the midterms coming up, he's desperately trying a last-ditch attempt to gain some political credibility and kudos for trying to bring the Ukraine war to an end.
0: Farmers are being urged to monitor their herds more regularly following confirmation of blue tongue in a heifer in County Wexford. The unvaccinated six-month-old, which tested positive during a post-mortem examination, had shown no clinical signs of the virus. It's the first confirmed case in Ireland so far this year and follows an outbreak in the south of England. President of the Irish Farmers Association, Francie Gorman, says the recent warm and damp weather has created ideal conditions for the midges that spread the disease.
2: And also, I think farmers should consider getting in touch with their veterinary practitioner to consider the vaccination of animals not already done.
0: Finally for now, movie lovers are being invited to enjoy all that National Cinema Weekend has to offer. Reduced ticket prices are available around the country for screenings of current blockbusters as well as classic films. Javier Perez, marketing coordinator at Odeon Cinema, says going to the cinema is a special experience.
3: Cinema gives you something that is becoming increasingly rare, and I think it's your full attention. At home, even when you're generally want to watch a film, your phone is beside you. In a cinema, you make a conscious decision to give that film your full attention.
0: And that's your news update, just approaching 4 minutes past 12.
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10: Good afternoon. I'm Dan Casey. Starting with boxing, and Katie Taylor brings the curtain down on her incredible career tonight. The brave fighter faces Flora Peely at a sold-out Croke Park, 54 years since Muhammad Ali last headlined a boxing card at the home of the GAA. The vacant WBC belt is up for grabs tonight, meaning if Taylor wins, she will retire as undisputed champion, and they're due in the ring at about 10 p.m. this evening. To Gaelic Games, and the final round of group games in the Senior A Hurling Championship takes place today. Blarney take on Watergrass Hill in Granagh. Carrigtool meet Ballinhassig in Parkyring. Castellions and Ballyhay meet in Mallow. Fermoy take on Éireann's Own in Rathcormac. Inniscarra meet Courcy Rovers in Carrigaline, while Killa meet Napiershick in Middleton, and they're all at 7:30. Meanwhile, in the SE Systems Cork Camogie Championship, Ballinora face Courcy Rovers and Castle Road from 2, while at 5, Blackrock take on Ballincollig in Ballinaboy. To football now, and two Cork sides will look to book their place in the FAI Intermediate Cup final today. St Mary's hosts St Mochta's at 2, while Cove Wanderers host Finglas United at the same time. Elsewhere, UCC make their debut in the FAI National League this afternoon. College are away to Killarney Celtic for a 2 p.m. start. While in the Women's Premier Division, Cork City face Sligo Rovers at 3 p.m. in Turner's Cross. Cross channel now into the Premier League, and the early kick-off sees Newcastle United take on Bournemouth at 12:30. While at 3, Brentford face Sunderland, Brighton take on Leeds, Fulham face Crystal Palace, Man City take on Coventry, while Nottingham Forest face Spurs. And the evening kickoff sees Hull City host Aston Villa at 5:30. And that's the sport with Simply Suits.
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11: Okay, it's going to become a little bit cloudier through into the afternoon with some patchy rain and drizzle spreading from the southwest during the afternoon and evening, and some mist and hill fog developing as well. Highest temperatures today, about 15 to 18 degrees. Good afternoon, how are you? It's Katie Jane with you now. Until 4, I've got Jazzy and Somber after Bebe Rexha with Fateless New Religion.
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0: It's Lisa with Doja Cat and Ray. It's Born Again on Cork's Red FM. Good afternoon. Happy Saturday, one and all. Happy weekend. I hope you're having a good one. Hope it's off to a nice start. It was a nice morning. It's not the worst of afternoons. It's fresh. That's what I'd call it, fresh. It's Katie Jane with you now until 4 o'clock on Red FM. Today, it's day 248 of the year. There are 117 days left until the end of the year. It's dwindling. The days are dwindling. Today, it's numerous kind of international and national days. International Bacon Day, so make sure you have some bacon today, whether it's for your breakfast or with cabbage later on. Make sure you have a bit of bacon. International Day of Charity, so do a bit of charity today. It's World Beard Day, so tell whoever you know with a beard that they have a lovely beard. And it's also National Cheese Pizza Day, so you can also have a margarita. Oh, you could put the bacon on the pizza. Oh no, but that's not a cheese pizza then, is it? Anyway, look, celebrate today for all things that it is. It's also Katie Taylor Day. Incredible stuff. Come here, the excitement is palpable. I've already had a voice note in. Hang on.
1: Katie Jane.
0: Hello.
1: This is Bob.
0: Bob.
1: On the way to Crow Park to see the extra Katie Taylor fight tonight. Come on, that Taylor.
0: Incredible stuff, Bob. Mind the road. Anyone that's on the way to Crow Park, mind yourselves, mind the road, and up Katie Taylor. Let me know. Drop me in a voice note. Make sure you tell me who's in the car. 0868 104 106 for your voice notes on the way to Katie Taylor. Or actually, just let me know wherever you're watching it, because there's a lot of screenings happening. I'd say there'll be nothing on the roads this evening. Everybody sat watching Katie Taylor in suspense. Do you know what? It is a poignant day. It's the day that her massive career draws to a close. I'm interested to know what she's going to walk out to, because she's done a mix of things over the years. She's walked out to Coming Home by Skylar Grey, and she's often paired that then with an instrumental. It's a custom instrumental by Burn Church. They are an incredible group of young people from Kilkenny. I might have played for you. I know I've played on Dushig. Eoin Cassidy, he's a member of the group, but they sing in Irish and they play fantastic Irish music. But her custom instrumental is by Burn Church. And then there's also Awake My Soul, which is her spiritual walkout track. So it'll be interesting to see what she will walk out to. I know what I'd like her to walk out to. It won't happen, but I'd love it to happen. I might play it for you later on. But anyway, we'll do the birthdays soon. Let me know whose birthday it is. Who will I give a shout out to? Got Amble on the way after Tiesto next.
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Irish music from Amble, it's The Swell on Cork's Red FM. Happy Saturday. Amble, main stage headliners for Electric Picnic last weekend. We're talking about Katie Taylor. The big fight, it happens tonight. It's the ultimate fight, really. V Flora Peely. Huge shout out in here. 0868 104 106 for anyone en route to Croke Park today. Shout out to Shauna, Adi, David and Amy, all en route to Croke Park to see Katie Taylor. And they haven't said this, but I will absolutely batter Flora Peely this evening. Please God. Please God. It's a good news story tomorrow morning. Amble at Electric Picnic last weekend. I was talking a little bit earlier about what music Katie will do the walkout to. She's used three different things typically the last however many years, and Amble did their own walkout at Electric Picnic the weekend. And should this be Katie Taylor's walkout, I think I would cry. It was Cormac Begley, a song composed by him called To War, Sean McKeown on the pipes. This is anger-inducing and passion-inducing.

Now that's a song for going into battle. That was Cormac Begley and Sean McKeown on the pipes. Cormac on the box. To War. The intro, the walkout for Amble at Electric Picnic last weekend. Now it just so happens to be the song that was played for Kerry and Croke Park this year. But that's neither here nor there really, is it? Imagine that for a walkout for Katie Taylor this evening. Incredible.

0: Zara Larsson, David Guetta, on My Love on Cork's Red FM. Just coming up to 12:45 of a Saturday, a very special Saturday for lots of people. Going to watch in real life and going to watch on the telly on big screens all over the country this evening. Katie Taylor taking on Flora Pilley. It's going to be a magnificent evening. It's also lots of people's birthdays today. If it is your birthday today, your star sign is Virgo. We've moved on now. We're into Virgo. And your birthstone is Sapphire. Much easier to pronounce than Peridot. You're sharing your birthday today with Michael Keaton. He's 75, the American actor. He was Batman. He was Batman Returns, Beetlejuice, Jack Frost, the founder. He was lots of things. But he's Michael Keaton and he's 75 today. Terry Ellis, an American singer, a founding member of En Vogue, 63 today. Johnny Vegas, 56 today, the comedian. And Kevin Sim, the English singer, former member of Liberty X. He's 46 today. 0868 104106 for your birthday request. I've got one here. Big shout out and a massive happy big 4-0 birthday to Glenda Desmond in Middleton. Glenda, happy birthday to you, dear. That's love always, your friend Andrea. You've got wonderful, wonderful friends. So happy birthday to one and all. If you've got any shout outs, drop them in to me. Extremely happy to do them. Couldn't be happier. More music on the way. I've got Florence Road after Mabel next.
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0: 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It's Katie Jane with you until 4 o'clock this afternoon. In a little while, I've got a magnificent prize from our gorgeous show sponsors, Wilton Shopping Centre. We'll do that later on with the game in Neil's Naughties. Right now, we go for your latest in new sport and weather at 1 o'clock this afternoon.
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0: It's 1 o'clock. Good afternoon, my Ellen Butler. Ahead of Katie Taylor's farewell fight tonight, preparations are underway in Bray in County Wicklow, where a free ticketed screening event will take place. In Croke Park, Katie will take on Flora Pilley for the super lightweight title. Molly O'Connor is in Bray.
9: With just hours to go until Katie Taylor's final fight, excitement is already building in her hometown of Bray. Houses, shopfronts and restaurants are adorned with bunting, flags and messages of support for the Bray boxer. These locals are some of many cheering her on.
10: I think she means everything to the community. She's brought Bray alive, really.
11: I think she's brought pride as well.
10: Yeah.
11: People, they regard her as one of their own.
12: She means an awful lot because she gives encouragement to all the young people, do you know?
13: Oh, well, everyone looks up to her, Katie, yeah. She looks like someone you can look up to for the young girls and everything, yeah.
9: The stage has been set on the seafront, where a free event screening Katie's final fight against France's Flora Pilley will take place. Strand Road will remain open to traffic, but fans are being urged to walk, cycle or use public transport to get to the event. Organised by Wicklow County Council, the family-friendly event's 1,500 tickets were gone in a matter of hours. Wicklow County Councillor Melanie Corrigan says the community is backing Katie.
14: We all love Katie here. She's so understated, so, you know, doesn't look for the limelight, and she's the daughter of Bray, and everybody just loves her and is so excited.
9: The daughter of Bray is due to take to the ring around 10 p.m. before Ireland's most successful and decorated boxer will hang up her gloves for the final time. Molly O'Connor in Bray.
0: A teenage e-bike rider has died after a hit-and-run collision on the border of Clare and Limerick. The second vehicle involved in the incident last night did not remain at the scene. Cameron Clark reports.
15: This collision happened shortly after 11 o'clock last night at Cottage Cross near Clun Lara. The boy, who was aged in his mid-teens and was riding an e-bike at the time of the crash, was found unresponsive and later pronounced dead. The scene continues to be examined by

0: have reportedly landed in Moscow, carrying proposals to end the war. The Interfax news agency reports they arrived on a business jet a short time ago. Vladimir Zelensky says he's expecting Jared Kushner and Steve Witkoff in Kyiv tomorrow. Military analyst Sean Bell says previous diplomatic efforts have proven unsuccessful, and it's hard to know if there'll be any progress this time.
1: The challenge at the moment is working out what President Trump's motives are, because at the moment he's clearly got caught in Iran. That's clearly not working well for him. And with the midterms coming up, he's desperately trying a last-ditch attempt to gain some political credibility and kudos for trying to bring the Ukraine war to an end.
0: Finally for now, cinemas around the country are offering reduced ticket prices today and tomorrow as part of National Cinema Weekend. People can choose from a host of movies, including some classic films. Javier Perez, marketing coordinator at Odeon Cinema, says almost all cinemas in the country are taking part.
2: More than 99% of the cinemas across the Republic of Ireland are taking part. So the National Cinema Weekend is really a celebration of cinema, but especially at Odeon, tickets are basically for €4 across Saturday and Sunday, and that includes the IMAX and iSense screenings as well as the standard screenings.
0: And that's your news update at 1:04.
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6: Good afternoon, I'm Dan Casey. Starting with boxing, and Katie Taylor brings the curtain down on her incredible career tonight. The brave fighter faces Flora Peely at a sold-out Croke Park in 54 years since Muhammad Ali last headlined a boxing card at the home of the GAA. The vacant WBC belt is up for grabs tonight, meaning if Taylor wins, she will retire as undisputed champion. And they're due in the ring at about 10 p.m. this evening. To Gaelic Games, and the final round of group games in the Senior A Hurling Championship takes place today. Blarney take on Watergrass-Sill in Grená. Kerry Toole meet Ballinhassig in Park Euring. Castle Lions and Ballyhea meet in Mallow. Fermoy take on Éireann's Own in Rathcormac. Inniscarra meet Courcy Rovers in Carrigaline. While Killa beat Napiershig in Middleton, and they're all getting underway at 7:30. Meanwhile, in the SE Systems Cork Camogie Championship, and Ballinora face Courcy Rovers in Castle Road from 2 p.m. While at 5, Black Rock take on Ballincollig in Ballinaboy. To football, and two Cork sides looking to book their place in the FAI Intermediate Cup final today. St Mary's hosts St Mochta's at 2, while Cove Wanderers host Finglas United at the same time. Elsewhere, UCC make their debut in the FAI National League this afternoon. College are away to Killarney Celtic for a 2 p.m. start, while in the Women's Premier Division, Cork City face Sligo Rovers at 3 p.m. in Turner's Cross. And lastly, to the Premier League, the early kickoff is seeing Newcastle United lead Bournemouth 1-0. Marcus Tavernier with the goal there. And at 3 p.m, Brentford face Sunderland, Brighton take on Leeds, Fulham face Crystal Palace, Man City take on Coventry, while Nottingham Forest face Spurs. And the evening kickoff sees Hull City host Aston Villa at 5:30. And that's the sport with Simply Suits.
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8: Okay, it's turned a bit cloudy now for the afternoon, and that way it will likely stay. A bit of patchy rain and drizzle spreading as well from the southwest through the afternoon and into the evening. Some mist and hill fog developing as well, and highest temperatures today, about 15 to 18 degrees.
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The cash machine will randomly pick a number to call, and it could be you. If it is, you must answer the phone within 5 rings. Tell us the prize amount. Then you get the cash, €305,000. It's big money. So text RED to 57557 and good luck. Good afternoon, happy weekend. It's Katie Jane with you until 4. Just after 1, we'll start with more music. Dermot Kennedy, it's Turnstile.

0: from Raven the Knee. It's Love Me Not on Cork's Red FM Saturday afternoon. It's just coming up to 25 past one, and it's Katie Jane, and I'm with you until 4 o'clock today. Hope you're having a nice Saturday for yourself. In a little while, well, at least before 4 o'clock, we'll have a game of Neil's Naughties. I have got the biggest prize I've had yet from our magnificent show sponsors, Wilton Shopping Centre. So we'll do that before four this afternoon. Shortly, though, we'll do the history lesson. Got your history bits, things that happened today in history. And I think we must talk about the big September reboot, because it's a bit like January is September. We'll chat about that as well. And of course, anybody else on the road to Croke Park to go and see Katie Taylor fighting for the last time in her incredible career this evening, let me know. I'll give you a shout out. 0868 104 106. Voice notes, very, very welcome. Any kind of a voice note, actually. Very, very welcome. 0868 104 106. We've got Medusa on the way. Brand new music, Charlie XCX, Wink Wink, after Cat's Eye Animal next.
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Medusa with Hold Your Tell It to My Heart on Cork's Red FM Saturday afternoon. How's things? It's Katie Jane. I'm with you until 4 o'clock. After four, got your dance anthem. Stevie will be in the building. Now, your history lesson for today. Big day in history. This day in 1976, Jim Henson's The Muppet Show premieres on television with Mia Farrow as the guest star. Imagine that. 1976, The Muppets. Wild. 3 years later, 1979, BBC began broadcasting the American series, wait for it, Dallas. It soon became one of the most popular programmes on the telly. Absolutely it did. Everyone was obsessed. Do you know what? People of that generation, still obsessed with Dallas. Still love it. And they would love to see it back on the television. And today, back in 2016, 10 years ago today, an asteroid was named after Freddie Mercury, and that was to mark what would have been his 70th birthday. Imagine. So does that mean Freddie would have been 80 today? Oh, goodness. Oh, goodness. The Queen frontman has had his name attached to asteroid 17473, which was discovered in 1991, the year that he passed away. Ah, God help Freddie Mercury. What a wonderful, wonderful talent. That's saying it. That's actually not saying enough, to be honest. But anyway, there you go. That's your history lesson for this afternoon. I've got Kingfisher, The Blade, to come for you after Brand New from Charlie XCX. And I don't think this is too far removed from Brat, actually. It's Wink Wink on Red FM.

0: 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It's Weekends on Red FM with Big Box Flooring. That's the new name for Carrigaline Furniture and Carpet Centre. Right, we'll keep going. More music. I've got Calvin Harris, Nelly Goulding, Free on the way. Alex Warren, Passenger. That's coming. That's from his brand new album. And Lad and Mariah Carey, DJ Khaled, Big Energy playing next.
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Calvin Harris with Ellie Goulding. That's Free on Cork's Red FM Saturday afternoon. Just coming up to 10 to 2. It's Katie Jane. I'm with you until 4 o'clock. After 2 o'clock this afternoon, I'm going to play you chats that I had with Femi. What a wonderful guy. Oh my goodness. So nice. New music from Femi, Brick Nasty and Khaki Kid. Take a Trip. It's out now. We'll talk all about that. Talk all about Noble and as well. And the major success that he had with it, is still having with it. Chats with Femi after 2 o'clock this afternoon. Till then, got Rihanna to come, Portugal the Man as well, after Alex Warren. This is Passenger on Red FM.

0: That's Rihanna, Disturbia. It's Cork's Red FM Saturday afternoon. It's Katie Jane with you until 4. It's just coming up to 2 o'clock now, so we'll go and get your latest in news, sports and weather. Chats with Femi after 2.
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8: It's 2 o'clock. Good afternoon, I'm Ellen Buckler. Katie Taylor says she doesn't believe any other country in the world would sell out an arena for a female athlete in less than 20 minutes. The Bray boxer has thanked her fans ahead of her final ever fight this evening. Over 80,000 fans will watch her take on French champion Flora Pili in Croke Park, which will be televised for those who missed out on tickets. Katie says it's beyond her wildest dreams.
9: I think we can be very, very proud of that as a nation as well. I'm not sure if there's any other country in the world where 80,000 people would turn up for a female athlete. And so I'm so grateful for the support. I'm blown away by it, to be quite honest. And I want to put on a performance worthy of everyone's support over the years.
8: Ahead of Katie's final fight tonight, preparations are underway in Bray, where a free ticketed screening event will take place. Molly O'Connor is there.
10: With just hours to go until Katie Taylor's final fight, excitement is already building in her hometown of Bray. Houses, shopfronts and restaurants are adorned with bunting, flags and messages of support for the Bray boxer. These locals are some of many cheering her on.
11: I think she means everything to the community. She's brought Bray alive, really.
12: I think she's brought pride as well.
11: Yeah.
12: People, they regard her as one of their own.
13: She means an awful lot because she gives encouragement to all the young people, do you know?
14: Oh, well, everyone looks up to her, Katie, yeah. She looks like someone you can look up to for the young girls and everything, yeah.
10: The stage has been set on the seafront, where a free event screening Katie's final fight against France's Flora Pili will take place. Strand Road will remain open to traffic, but fans are being urged to walk, cycle or use public transport to get to the event. Organised by Wicklow County Council, the family-friendly event's 1,500 tickets were gone in a matter of hours. Wicklow County Councillor Melanie Corrigan says the community is backing Katie.
15: We all love Katie here. She's so understated, so, you know, doesn't look for the limelight, and she's the daughter of Bray, and everybody just loves her and is so excited.
10: The daughter of Bray is due to take to the ring around 10 p.m. before Ireland's most successful and decorated boxer will hang up her gloves for the final time. Molly O'Connor in Bray.
8: A teenage e-bike rider has died after a hit-and-run collision on the border of Clare and Limerick. The second vehicle involved in the incident last night did not remain at the scene. Cameron Clark reports.
7: This collision happened shortly after 11 o'clock last night at Cottage Cross near Clun Lara. The boy, who was aged in his mid-teens and was riding an e-bike at the time of the crash, was found unresponsive and later pronounced dead. The scene continues to be examined by Garda forensic collision investigators and local diversions remain in place.

0: is actually making more headway than it was in the past. So the landscape on the ground, it's more likely that Putin is going to be open to some sort of discussions.
1: Finally for now, over a million eligible cans and bottles were collected by Return at Electric Picnic last weekend. That's almost double the number collected last year and has generated €160,000 for charities and community groups. Return, the company that operates the deposit return scheme, says it's significantly expanded its presence across the festival this year with over 300 orange bins, reverse vending machines, enhanced signage and volunteers. And that's your news update at 4 minutes past two.
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5: Good afternoon, I'm Dan Casey. Starting with boxing, and Katie Taylor brings the curtain down on her incredible career tonight. The brave fighter faces Flora Peely at a sold-out Croke Park, 54 years since Muhammad Ali last headlined a boxing card at the home of the GAA. The vacant WBC belt is up for grabs tonight, meaning if Taylor wins, she will retire as undisputed champion, and they're due in the ring at about 10 p.m. this evening. Moving on to Gaelic games, and the final round of group games in the Senior A Hurling Championship takes place today. Blarney take on Watergrass Hill in Granagh. Carrigtwohill meet Ballinhasig in Park Hearing. Castleians and Ballyhay meet in Mallow. Fermoy take on Éireannzone and Rathcarmach. Inniscarra meet Courcy Rovers in Carrigaline, and Killa meet Napiershick in Middleton, and they're all off at 7:30. Well, in the SE Systems Cork Camogie Championship, Ballinora face Courcy Rovers in Castle Road, and that one is just thrown in. Meanwhile, at 5, Black Rock take on Ballincollig in Ballinaboy. To football now, and two Cork sides will look to book their place in the FAI Intermediate Cup final today. St Mary's host St Mochta's, while Cove Wanderers host Finglas United, and they're both just underway. UCC make their debut in the FAI National League this afternoon. College are away to Clarny Celtic, and that one is also just kicking off now. Meanwhile, in the Women's Premier Division, Cork City face Sligo Rovers at 3 p.m. in Turner's Cross. Across channel to the Premier League, it's midway through the second half in St James's Park, where Newcastle find themselves 2-1 down against Bournemouth in the opening game of the day. Meanwhile, at 3, Brentford face Sunderland, Brighton take on Leeds United, Fulham face Crystal Palace, Man City take on Coventry, while Nottingham Forest face Spurs. And the evening kickoff sees Hull City host Aston Villa at 5:30. And that's the sport with Simply Suits.
6: There won't be a boyfriend or a husband seen until Monday. How many matches are on?
5: Oh, it's insane. It's insane. Hurling, soccer, everything. Katie Taylor tonight though is gonna it's gonna be insane.
6: It's going to be fabulous.
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6: Remaining mostly cloudy for the afternoon with some patchy rain and drizzle spreading from the southwest this afternoon and evening. Some mist and hill fog developing as well, and highest temperatures today about 15 to 18 degrees.
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6: 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Have the entry in by 3 p.m. on Friday. It's September the 11th. The cash machine will randomly pick a number to call, and it could be you. If it is, answer the phone within five rings. Tell us the prize amount. You do all that, you get €305,000 exactly. So text RED to 57557, and the very best of luck. Good afternoon. How's things? It's Katie Jane. I'm with you till four. This hour, we'll chat to Femi about his massive success, Music First.

0: Eminem, Houdini on Cork's Red FM. Tis the weekend, weekends on Red FM with Big Box Flooring, the new name for Carrigaline Furniture and Carpet Centre. It's Katie Jane, I'm with you until 4 o'clock. It's now 25 past two. Lots and lots still to come for you between now and four. In a little while, chatting with Femi, the big breakout Irish artist of this year. Noble has done massive numbers, huge, between streams and uses of the sound on TikTok are in the millions. It's mad. So we had a chat about that. We'll bring you that in a little while. Play Noble for you as well, of course. And chat about the new song. There's a new song. That's why I was talking to you. It's called Take a Trip. It's with Brick Nasty and Khaki Kid. I really like it. And let alone all that, we've got a huge game of Neil's Naughties to play. Neil has recited a Naughties track. All you have to do is tell me the name of it. And if you do that, oh, wait until you hear about the voucher I have from Wilton Shopping Centre today. So we'll do that all before 4 o'clock. I'm going to play some more music as well. Of course I am. We've got Dua Lipa on the way, Silva Bumpa and Ava Max playing next.
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0: He was on the main stage at the picnic last weekend, role model High Hopes 3000 on Cork's Red FM. Another guy who was at the picnic last weekend was Femi, and I got to have a little chat with Femi yesterday. First thing we did, talk all things Noble. Femi, the first thing I want to say to you is congratulations on Noble, before I go any further, because what a hit. It was massive. But when an artist gets their first huge hit like you've done with Noble, I mean, the term overnight success is thrown around then. So fill us in on how long it took and the work that it took to become an overnight success.
1: Yeah. So I'm 24 now. So I've been making music since I was 14. So it took 10 years to become an overnight success and a lot of losses.
0: What do you mean by that?
1: A lot of lessons. You learn a lot on what to do and what not to do, and meeting people throughout the way and finding your community is how you become an overnight success.
0: I like it. I like that definition. And come here, when did you realise that you'd cracked some sort of hit-making code with Noble?
1: On Monday. Just this Monday passing. I was in London. It was after Carnival. I was with a few of the lads and we went out to karaoke, and there was just, the karaoke machine was only Mandarin. So one of the lads was like, "Hey, would you think Noble's on this?" I was like, "Hardly." I was like, "Don't say stuff." Because I got shy. I was like, "I just want to do different karaoke songs." So he searches it up and like everyone's just talking and he goes, "Oh my God," plays it. And I just start bawling my eyes out for like 15 minutes.
0: Oh my goodness.
1: Yeah, that's when I think I realized, everything kind of like clicked in for me that, oh my God, this is huge. Yeah.
0: And that's such a small moment, but that was what it took. Even after all the streams, all the uses of the sound on socials, and that was the thing that hit you.
1: Karaoke machine.
0: That is amazing. And did you sing it?
1: No, I was just crying.

0: You've done it again now, this time with Brick Nasty and Khaki Kid. Tell me about your relationship with them first.
1: They're my brothers. Yeah, we've been making music together for like the last 7 years. Like just before the pandemic and going into the pandemic, we've been in contact and like doing gigs together, hanging out like a lot, just being around each other a lot, writing for each other, like producing for each other, just been really close. Like before any of the music, like we've had this like all this mutual interest and just our personalities all just clicked and gelled together.
0: So you've been pals since before music even came into it, or was it music that brought you all together?
1: Music brought us all in together, and then we all just became really good mates.
0: Do you know, it's lovely when you hear that music has done that as well. The song then itself, what was the process with that? We're going into the studio, we're going to make a really good song, or did it just happen?
1: It just happened. It was early last year. Fatboy from Brick Nasty has this has a second account where he just posts a load of like beats or like things that he just makes off his iPad. And we were working on Khaki Kid's last project in my room, just finishing up all like the last touches. And then like we both have like, we're quite ADHD ridden. So like we got sidetracked and I just started doom scrolling. And then I just came across a really early beat of Take a Trip. We looked at each other and we're like, oh my God, what is this? And we just listened to it. I was like, this is incredible. And then I called Fatboy and I go like, send me that right now. I need you to send that to me right now. So he sent it over to me. This was like in November. Just laid a quick idea, forgot about it. Then Noble happened. And then a few months later, I was in Paris with Khaki. We were in the studio. And then like, I just played the song and I was like, oh my gosh, we forgot. We just remember this. So we started writing to it. And then we got like a strong demo of it. And I sent it over to Brick Nasty. And they just like took it to the next level, to the point where we just got it perfect. And I was like, yeah, this is it. This is going to be the next song. Yeah.
0: What about it made you think that?
1: Yeah, it just felt right to me. Like, I think the vibe when I like looked back on it, like I was like, there's something in this that's just magical. I don't know. And like, I think obviously like this is going to be all three of our first songs together. So I was like, this just feels so right to me. Even like the message of the song and everything, nothing felt forced. So that's why I think it just felt so special to me. Yeah.
0: That's Femi. What a guy. What a lovely, lovely guy. And what an artist. Take a Trip with Brick Nasty and Khaki Kid. It's out streaming right now. Please God, on the radio shortly. Got Dua Lipa after Silva Bumpa. It's on tonight. It's on Red FM.

0: Dua Lipa, Houdini on Cork's Red FM at the weekend. It's Katie Jane with you until 4. After 3 o'clock this afternoon, a game of Neil's Naughties, an enormous voucher from Wilton Shopping Centre. Wait till I tell you. I've got Nathan Daw on the way and Olivia Rodrigo playing next as well.
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0: Red FM. It's 3 o'clock. Good afternoon. I'm Ellen Butler. Katie Taylor says she doesn't believe any other country in the world would sell out an arena for a female athlete in less than 20 minutes. The Bray boxer has thanked her fans ahead of her final ever fight this evening. Over 80,000 fans will watch her take on French champion Flora Pilly in Croke Park, which will be televised for those who missed out on tickets. Katie says it's beyond her wildest dreams.
9: I think we can be very, very proud of that as a nation as well. I'm not sure if there's any other country in the world where 80,000 people would turn up for a female athlete, and so I'm so grateful for the support. I'm blown away by it, to be quite honest, and I want to put on a performance worthy of everyone's support over the years.
0: Ahead of Katie's final farewell fight, preparations are underway in Bray, where a free ticketed screening event will take place. Molly O'Connor is there.
10: With just hours to go until Katie Taylor's final fight, excitement is already building in her hometown of Bray. Houses, shopfronts and restaurants are adorned with bunting, flags and messages of support for the Bray boxer. These locals are some of many cheering her on.
11: I think she means everything to the community. She's brought Bray alive, really.
12: I think she's brought pride as well.
11: Yeah.
12: People, they regard her as one of their own.
13: She means an awful lot because she gives encouragement to all the young people, do you know?
14: Oh, well, everyone looks up to her, Katie, yeah. She looks like someone you can look up to for the young girls and everything, yeah.
10: The stage has been set on the seafront, where a free event screening Katie's final fight against France's Flora Pilly will take place. Strand Road will remain open to traffic, but fans are being urged to walk, cycle or use public transport to get to the event. Organised by Wicklow County Council, the family-friendly events, 1,500 tickets were gone in a matter of hours. Wicklow County Councillor Melanie Corrigan says the community is backing Katie.
15: We all love Katie here. She's so understated, so, you know, doesn't look for the limelight, and she's the daughter of Bray, and everybody just loves her and is so excited.
10: The daughter of Bray is due to take to the ring around 10 p.m. before Ireland's most successful and decorated boxer will hang up her gloves for the final time. Molly O'Connor in Bray.
0: A teenage boy who was killed in a hit-and-run collision on the border of Clare and Limerick has been named locally. 16-year-old Brian Lowe died at the incident at Cottage Cross near Clunlara last night. Cameron Clark has more.
16: Ryan was found unresponsive by the roadside and later pronounced dead after this collision at around 11 o'clock last night. He was riding an e-bike at the time of the crash. A second vehicle was involved but failed to remain at the scene. The area continues to be examined by Garda forensic collision investigators and local diversions remain in place. A post-mortem examination will be carried out in due course. Gardaí say they're continuing to make inquiries and are asking anyone who witnessed the incident to come forward.
0: Hundreds of delegates have gathered in Killarney in County Kerry for the second day of the Irish Road Haulage Association's annual conference. Fuel supports and decarbonisation are top of the agenda. Transport Minister Dara O'Brien is set to address the conference this evening alongside Junior Minister Sean Canny. The IRHA's President, Ger Hyland, says the industry is under extreme pressure.
17: The forefront of the agenda is the tsunami of costs that's coming in on top of our industry, whether it's tax upon tax upon tax, the fuel taxes,

0: update at 4 minutes past three.
1: Hóra the timpish to chemicach.
2: No one tag was a vian. Kibé kán at our guest. Er chart at the law vini event started mining through the speckly cosantha. 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
5: Good afternoon, I'm Dan Casey. Starting with boxing, and Katie Taylor brings the curtain down on her incredible career tonight. The brave fighter faces Flora Peely at a sold-out Croke Park, 54 years since Muhammad Ali last headlined a boxing card at the home of the GAA. The vacant WBC belt is up for grabs tonight, meaning if Taylor wins, she will retire as undisputed champion. And they're due in the ring at about 10 p.m. this evening. Moving on to Gaelic games, and the final round of group games in the Senior A Hurling Championship takes place today. Blarney take on Watergrass Hill in Granagh. Carrigtwohill meet Ballinhassig in Park Hearing. Castle Lions and Ballyhea meet in Mallow. Fermoy take on Éireann's Own in Rathcormac. Inniscarra meet Courcy Rovers in Carrigaline, while Killa meet Napiercik in Middleton, and they all get underway at 7:30. Meanwhile, in the SC Systems Cork Camogie Championship, Black Rock take on Ballincollig in Ballinaboy at 5. Moving on to football now, and two Cork sides are looking to book their place in the FAI Intermediate Cup final today. St Mary's are level 2-2 with St Mochta's of Dublin at half-time, while Cove Wanderers and Finglas United remain scoreless. Elsewhere, UCC are making their debut in the FAI National League this afternoon. College are away to Killarney Celtic and are currently 1-0 down. In the Women's Premier Division, Cork City are currently facing Sligo Rovers. That one has just kicked off in Turner's Cross. And to the Premier League now, when Newcastle's Jacob Ramsey scored a late equaliser as they drew 2-2 with Bournemouth at St James's Park in the opening Premier League match of the day. And the away team are still searching for their first win after three games. Five games are just getting underway now, including Nottingham Forest at home to Tottenham and top of the table Manchester City versus Coventry, while the evening kickoff sees Aston Villa go to newly promoted Hull. And that's the sport with Simply Suits.
6: I'm just thinking there about the fight tonight. Well, I'm actually thinking about Westlife, if I'm honest. I'm just wondering, do you reckon?
5: What's there? Me like?
6: No, I'm just...
5: If you're watching that fight for Westlife...
6: No, listen, I'm just wondering, do you reckon Katie Taylor requested Westlife?
5: I doubt it. I'd say she'd punt herself out, I'd say, if she had to listen to them.
6: But do you know what'll be lovely? Roisin Ó and Aoife Scott are going to do our own Naveen.
5: Yeah.
6: That'll be nice. Do you know who they are?
5: No.
6: Well, Roisin Ó was...
5: I will know.
6: Roisin Ó is Danny O'Reilly's sister. Danny O'Reilly of the Corona.
5: All right, sorry.
6: They're Mary Black's kids.
5: Right.
6: And Aoife Scott then is Francis Black's daughter.
5: Right, when's somebody good coming sister. Out tonight?
6: You are horrible today.
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6: You thought the reviews of Justin Bieber at the World Cup were bad. You didn't hear Dan Casey talking about Westlife. Remaining mostly cloudy this afternoon with patchy rain and drizzle spreading from the southwest into the afternoon and evening. Some mist and hill fog developing as well. Highest temperatures about 15 to 18 degrees.
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4: 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Now, the entry must be in by 3 p.m. on Friday 11th of September. The cash machine will randomly pick a number to call, and it could be you that will be calling on Red FM. If it is, answer your phone within 5 rings. You have to do that. Tell us the prize amount, then you get the cash. €305,000 exactly. So text red to 57557 and all the very best of luck. Yeah. Afternoon, how's things? It's Katie Jane with you on Red FM until 4. We're playing Neil's Naughties before then. Music first from Taylor Swift.

0: That's our Sabrina Carpenter, Manchild on Cork's Red FM on Saturday afternoon. How are you? It's Katie Jane with you for another smally little while up until 4 o'clock. Then Stevie G will be here and he'll play your dance anthems for the rest of the evening into Saturday night. It's a wonderful way to start your weekend. It'd also be a wonderful way by winning a glorious voucher from Wilton Shopping Centre. 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All we have to do now is play Neil's Naughties to get a winner. Neil Prendeville, our wonderful Neely P, Judge Neely, has recited some lyrics for me of a Naughties track. All you have to do is name the track. 0868 104 106. Tell me who you are, tell me where you are, and name Neil's Naughty.
1: Neil's Naughties. 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
0: Now that is a real Naughties track. 0868 104 106. Who you are, where you are, name Neil's Naughty. And we'll get a winner before we get to 4 o'clock this afternoon. We've got Jess Lynn after Amble next.
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0: Jess Lynn, All I Am on Cork's Red FM. Right, we're playing Neil's Naughties before I leave you at 4 o'clock this afternoon. And I should probably get a winner, you know. What I have for you today, one pair of designer sunglasses. Not sun, I keep thinking sun. Just glasses. Just glasses from Specsavers. 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Any ones of your choice worth €200. Fabulous prize. You just have to name Neil's Naughty.
1: Neil's Naughties. Bigger than the Mississippi River near the ocean, wider than the desert and the Utah sky, stronger than the dynamos of Hoover Dam in motion, you supply the reason why.
0: A real naughty song this afternoon. Less people had it today. I'm not surprised. I think proper Irish music nerd has this. I've got someone who knows it.
2: Hi there. I think the Neil's Naughty song is Six, A Whole Lot of Lovin'. Real classic. My name is Jess O'Brien, Lim Laura, County Cork. Thanks a million.
0: Jess, I think you might be correct.

I will never forget Six playing in Fitzgerald Stadium when I was a child. Jess, you've got a fabulous voucher for Specsavers. Pair of glasses, pair of designer glasses worth €200, any one of your choice. Congratulations, my dear. Thank you so much for tuning in and playing Neil's Naughties.

0: Music from Florence Road, hanging out to dry on Cork's Red FM. Just coming up to 4:15. Lots more music still to come before I head away. Stevie will be on the way then with his dance anthems, but I'm going to play Little Mix next.
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0: Good on Cork's Red FM. Just coming up to 4 o'clock. Stevie's here. He's got me cardigan on now at the moment, strutting around. Sorry? They never expect me to do that. By me kind of Modern and Morrock, Dushy Red FM. Until then, I have a wonderful Saturday evening. Stevie's got his dance anthems next. Here we go.
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0: 4 o'clock. Good afternoon, I'm Ellen Butler. Crowds are beginning to gather at Croke Park for Katie Taylor's historic farewell fight. The boxing legend will go up against Flora Pilly of France in front of a crowd of more than 80,000 people. Their ring walk is scheduled for 10 past 10 following an undercard of 8 fights and music from Westlife. Meanwhile, in her native Bray, 1,500 people have secured free tickets for a screening of the fight on the seafront. These locals say Katie's an inspiration.
1: I think she's fantastic. She's a real icon, isn't she? Great example for young girls too.
2: She's a great advocate for Irish people in general.
3: Oh well, everyone looks up to her, Katie, yeah. And to have someone like Katie from Bray, it's brilliant really.
4: It's an inspiration, she has been. She's amazing, you know, it's great. I hope she really does well. I hope it finishes great for her tonight.
5: Yeah. And her career on a high.
0: The first of the undercard fights is about to get underway. Amongst this evening's fighters is Molly Meatball McCann, a second cousin of Katie's.
6: In about 2006, about 20 years ago, we'd done a family tree and I was like, oh my God, Katie Taylor. And then I met Bridget, Brian and Katie a good few years ago and just said, Maria Cranley was my nanny. And Bridget was like, oh my God, Katie, meet your cousin. And then that was that.
0: A teenage boy who was killed in a hit-and-run collision on the border of Clare and Limerick has been named locally. 16-year-old Brian Lowe died in the incident at Cottage Cross near Clun Lara last night. Cameron Clark reports.
7: Brian was found unresponsive by the roadside and later pronounced dead after this collision at around 11 o'clock last night. He was riding an e-bike at the time of the crash. A second vehicle was involved but failed to remain at the scene. The area continues to be examined by Garda forensic collision investigators and local diversions remain in place. A post-mortem examination will be carried out in due course. Gardaí say they're continuing to make inquiries and are asking anyone who witnessed the incident to come forward.
0: Meanwhile, Gardaí are appealing for witnesses to an alleged assault in Whitegate Village in County Cork. A man in his 30s reported being threatened and assaulted by a lone male near the local playground shortly after 4 o'clock yesterday afternoon. The victim managed to flee the scene without serious injury. Investigating Gardaí are appealing to anyone who was in the area between 3 p.m. and 6 p.m. yesterday, including those with camera footage, to come forward. The US military claims to have destroyed or disabled 3 Iranian oil tankers after Tehran's forces fired missiles towards 2 warships. The Americans say their vessels avoided the attacks and no personnel were hurt. The United States says the tankers it hit were used to help fund Iran's Revolutionary Guard. Speaking earlier, Donald Trump responded to comments from J.D. Vance that the conflict is not a war.
8: Well, I'll tell you what, a lot of people don't call it a war. I call it a military conflict because it's small potatoes for us. It's not a big thing. We did Venezuela and we did this. In Venezuela, we lost nobody. And this, we lost 18 people. In Vietnam, you lost 100,000 people. And in other conflicts, you lost tens of thousands of people.
0: Finally for now, people are being urged to take advantage of the deals on offer this National Cinema Weekend. Cinemas around the country are offering reduced prices for screenings of the latest blockbusters, as well as a selection of classic films. Javier Perez, marketing coordinator at Odeon Cinemas, says one location in Dublin is staying open all night.
9: It is really a chance for people to come back to the big screen at a very accessible price. And in Blanchardstown, in Odeon Blanchardstown, we're taking it a step further by staying open overnight from Saturday into Sunday, given the demand we've had in our Blanchardstown location, especially on the Odyssey IMAX shows.
0: And that's your news up.

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1: Good afternoon, I'm Dan Casey. Starting with boxing, and Katie Taylor brings the curtain down on her incredible career tonight. The brave fighter faces Flora Peely at a sold-out Croke Park, 54 years since Muhammad Ali last headlined a boxing card at the home of the GAA. The vacant WBC belt is up for grabs tonight, meaning if Taylor wins, she will retire as undisputed champion, and they're due in the ring at about 10 p.m. this evening. To Gaelic Games, and the final round of group games in the Senior A Hurling Championship takes place today. Blarney take on Watergrass Hill in Granagh. Carrigtwohill meet Ballinhasic in Parkyring. Castleians and Ballyhea meet in Mallow. Fermoy take on Aaronzone in Rathcormac. And Enniscarra meet Courcy Rovers in Carrigaline, while Killa meet the Pearshick in Middleton. And all of those are throwing in at 7:30. Meanwhile, in the SC Systems Cork Camogie Championship, Black Rock take on Ballincollig in Ballinaboy at 5. To football now, and in the FAI Intermediate Cup semi-finals, St Mary's of Cork narrowly lost 4-3 to St Mochta's of Dublin. Meanwhile, Cove Wanderers look like they've just gotten the winner against Finglas United to send themselves into the final. While UCC made their debut in the FAI National League this afternoon, College were away to Killarney Celtic and took the spoils on a 2-1 scoreline. Meanwhile, in the Women's Premier Division, Cork City are facing Sligo Rovers in Turner's Cross, and at halftime in that one, Sligo lead 2-0. Well, in this afternoon's Premier League action, Man City are leading Coventry 1-0 heading into the second half. Erling Haaland was on target. Fulham are 2-1 up against Crystal Palace, while Leeds are 1-0 up ahead at Brighton. Nottingham Forest and Tottenham are goalless at the break. Well, earlier today, Newcastle and Bournemouth drew 2-2 at St James's Park. And that's the sport with Simply Suits.
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3: Tonight's going to be cloudy with scattered patches of rain, drizzle and mist along with some hill fog. Mild and humid with low temperatures of 14 to 16 degrees in moderate to fresh southerly winds.
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a big track called Secrets. Hope you're well today. This is Stevie in the hot seat till 6 p.m. I will be pumping out the dance anthems. If you want to say hi to anyone, it's quite simple. 086 8104 to 106. I'll do my best to get to some of the shout outs. And it's also the number to dial if you want to just tell me what's up, what are you up to, and what have you been doing. I've been very busy myself. I've just come from UCC. Always have great time up there over the years. I started off my DJing back there when I was in college. And I was just around the corner from where the old bar is, doing a UCC Access to UCC event, playing the tunes. We had some great fun. Some of the students were involved in a dance-off, which is really cool as well. But I want to say a big thank you to everyone that I met up there today from Access UCC, and also Romeo the dog, and all the students I met. Great fun up there this morning. I've also been busy for the week recovering from the electric picnic, which was pretty cool. My highlights, I wrote about this in The Echo. My highlights were Gorillaz, Skepta, Fontaines were really good as well. And who else did I see? Oh, I saw Raven Lane as well. It was really good. So, big fan of hers. What else have we got? Yeah, just say, if you want to say hi to anyone, I've announced loads of gigs yesterday. I'm going to be telling you more about that in the club guide after 5. Loads of gigs for people who are into hip-hop, R&B, all that kind of stuff in Cork coming soon with local artists and national artists. And there's some other little bits of club news. We're also going to be in the mix later on, but we're going to continue now with some music. Zed and Alicia Cara, this is called Stay.

0: Cork Shot FM, Sonny Fitero, My Lovin', and that is with Cristal. Shout out to Charlie as well, listening in Ballincollig as always. What have we got coming up next? Hugel, we've also got music from Marty Guilfoyle, who's on air later.
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Where the Hero Tornado's voice and another big hit, Moving to the Sun. We're probably moving away from it, to be quite honest. But anyway, another big gal tune this summer that has just gone by. And now it's time for B.O.B.

0: Ireland's Marty Guilfoyle. You can catch him on Red FM between 7 and 10. Keston's going to be on later as well. After the bench is busy, busy, busy day for sport. There's football ongoing at the moment, but it's all about Katie Taylor this weekend. Best of luck to her this evening. Dan will have more on the bench between 6 and 7.
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Cherish, originally recorded that about 20 years ago. It was a bit of an R&B hit, but it became bigger, I guess, in this part of the world when A-Craze flipped it into a dance anthem. Do it to it. Now we got a track called Whoa Man. It's Peggy Goo, and I'm delighted that she's teamed up with Iris Starr on this, one of my favourite artists. And she's got a great album in her own right out at the moment. And this collaboration is blowing up. Peggy Goo, Iris Starr, Cork Shot FM on a Saturday afternoon.

0: Wonderful voice of Ray teaming up with Castle and D-Block Europe, of course. Played at the Marquee a year and a half ago. Or last summer, actually. Time flies. That track, of course, is called Prada. We got plenty more, including our club guide and including our live mix. Next hour.
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10: At 5, good evening, I'm Tina Gates. Crowds are beginning to gather at Croke Park for Katie Taylor's historic farewell fight. The boxing legend will go up against Flora Pili of France in front of a crowd of more than 80,000 people. Their ring walk is scheduled for 10 minutes past 10, following an undercard of 8 fights and music from Westlife. Meanwhile, in her native Bray, 1,500 people have secured free tickets for a screening of the fight on the seafront. These locals say she's an inspiration.
11: I think she's fantastic. She's a real icon, isn't she? Great example for young girls too.
12: She's a great advocate for Irish people in general.
13: Oh well, she's, everyone looks up to her. Katie, yeah. And to have someone like Katie from Bray, it's brilliant really.
14: But it's an inspiration. She has been. It's amazing. You know, it's great. I hope she really does well. I hope finishes great for her tonight.
15: Yeah. And her career.
14: Yeah.
15: On a high.
10: The first of the undercard fights is about to get underway. Amongst this evening's fighters is Molly Meatball McCann, a second cousin of Katie's.
16: In about 2006, about 20 years ago, we'd done a family tree and I was like, oh my God, Katie Taylor. And then I met Bridget, Brian and Katie a good few years ago and just said, Maria Cranley was my nanny. And Bridget was like, oh my God, Katie, meet your cousin. And then that was that.
10: A teenage boy who was killed in a hit-and-run collision on the border of Clare and Limerick has been named locally. 16-year-old Brian Lowe died in the incident at Cottage Cross near Clonlara last night. Cameron Clark reports.
17: Brian was found unresponsive by the roadside and later pronounced dead after this collision at around 11 o'clock last night. He was riding an e-bike at the time of the crash. A second vehicle was involved but failed to remain at the scene. The area continues to be examined by Garda forensic collision investigators and local local diversions remain in place. A post-mortem examination will be carried out in due course. Gardaí say they're continuing to make inquiries and are asking anyone who witnessed the incident to come forward.
10: Gardaí are appealing for witnesses to an alleged assault in Whitegate Village in County Cork. A man in his 30s reported being threatened and assaulted by a lone male near the local playground shortly after 4 o'clock yesterday afternoon. The victim managed to flee the scene without serious injury. Investigating Gardaí are appealing to anyone who was in the area between 3 p.m. and 6 p.m. yesterday, including those with camera footage, to come forward. The US military claims to have destroyed or disabled three Iranian oil tankers after Tehran's forces fired missiles towards two warships. The Americans say their vessels avoided the attacks and no personnel were hurt. The United States says the tankers it hit were used to help fund Iran's Revolutionary Guard. Speaking earlier, Donald Trump responded to comments from J.D. Vance that the conflict is not a war.
15: Well, I'll tell you what, a lot of people don't call it a war. I call it a military conflict because it's small potential. For us, it's not a big thing. We did Venezuela and we did this. In Venezuela, we lost nobody, and this, we lost 18 people. In Vietnam, you lost 100,000 people, and in other conflicts, you lost tens of thousands of people.
10: People are being urged to take advantage of deals on offer this National Cinema Weekend. Cinemas around the country are offering reduced prices for screenings of the latest blockbusters, as well as a selection of classic films. Javier Perez, marketing coordinator at Odeon Cinema, says one location in Dublin is staying open all night.
18: It is really a chance for people to come back to the big screen at a very accessible price. And in Blanchardstown, in Odeon Blanchardstown, we're taking it a step further by staying open overnight from Saturday into Sunday, given the demand we've had in our Blanchardstown location, especially on the Odyssey IMAX shows.
10: And that's your news update at 4 minutes past five.
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0: Dill and Grenagh, Kerry Toole meet Ballinhassig in Park Hearing, Castleians and Ballyhay meet in Mallow, Fermoy take on Éireann's Own in Rathcarmach, Inniscarra meet Corsi Rovers in Carrigaline, and Killa meet Napiershick in Middleton. They're all getting underway at 7:30. To football, and in the FAI Intermediate Cup semi-finals, St Mary's of Cork narrowly lost 4-3 to St Mochta's, while Cove Wanderers booked their place into the final against Finglas United, winning on penalties to send them into the final. Elsewhere, UCC made their debut in the FAI National League this afternoon. College were away to Killarney Celtic and took the spoils on a 2-1 scoreline. In the Women's Premier Division, Cork City were beaten by Sligo Rovers in Turner's Cross on a score of 3-0. To the Premier League, and Newcastle battled back to maintain their unbeaten start to the Premier League season with a 2-2 draw at home to Bournemouth. The hosts grabbed a late equaliser at St James's Park. Where elsewhere, Erling Haaland was on target as leaders Manchester City maintained their perfect start with a 1-0 home win over Coventry. Crystal Palace edged out Fulham 3-2 in their London derby at Craven Cottage. Brighton and Leeds ended 1-1, and it was goalless between Nottingham Forest and Tottenham. And it's 1-1 late on between Brentford and Sunderland. Hull host Aston Villa later this hour. And that's the sport with Simply Suits.
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3: Cloudy tonight with scattered patches of rain, drizzle and mist along with some fog. A mild and humid with lowest temperatures of 14 to 16 degrees in moderate to fresh southerly winds.
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0: track, another 54 Ultra, and it is Cork Shot FM on a Saturday afternoon with Talk To You. I have a little remix that I play with Pump Up The Jam. Played it down in UCC today at the UCC Access event. Went down pretty well. Played it up at the Electric Picnic as well. Thanks to everyone who came down to my show at the Electric Picnic. Really good fun late last Sunday night. The drive home after was not as much fun, and the tiredness all week was not as much fun. But it was a great weekend. Here's Lost Frequencies.
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0: Joel Kerr and friends include Galantis and Izzy Busy. What's happening tonight? Well, After Dark is happening in Rachel C is in Edison. Instant Collective is in Dali. Odyssey DJs is always in Odyssey. Big Daddy Can't Save Casey and the Vic. Tomorrow, Hobo Sundays. End of summer, last call in Impala. Hobo Sundays in the Vic, by the way. And Odyssey DJs is always in Odyssey. I will be playing at the Autumn Fest, Douglas Street. Looking forward to playing a couple of tunes down there in the afternoon. And as I mentioned, a couple of big, big nights coming, including a night where I welcome some of Ireland's finest rappers and singers to the Savoy on Saturday, the 26th of September. I've also got some more nights in the New Look Skybar coming soon.
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Cork Shadow fam, Lizzo, good as hell. St Mary's won that match against St Monctus in Dublin. So congratulations. The FAI Intermediate Cup semi-final result in Kilcully today. So well done, St Mary's. Good result for them. We got lots of tunes on the way. Tell me that.

Wonderful track from T2. It always reminds me of the Teenage Disco Jam Junior era in the Savoy and down in Clan in the Boiler Room. Well, this one was probably spun at a few Teenage Discos over the years. Alice DJ, Better Off Alone. Keeping the tempo up tonight on the mix. Hope everyone's well. I say tonight, it's meant to be the daytime, but it's feeling a little bit wintry out there. Here we go.

This one's a big anthem at my everybody dance parties in the Marina Market. Back for one more at the end of the month. Well, there's a few more this year.

0: Yeah, we got a couple of my own remixes in here as well. Nems over Superstar and, well, a big track over Awesome Twos Don't Go. Big it up to Dave and the twins. Hyped for the fight tonight. Super Katie, indeed, loving the tunes, making some pizza. 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
0: Best of luck to Katie.
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0: Brazilian funk remix by a funk, I guess, of Praise You. 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Kessin later. 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I'm going home. Rare Saturday off. Saturday night anyway. Been working all day. And we are going to watch the fight. 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
9: All right, welcome along to the Big Red Bench here on Cork's Red FM. Dan Casey here with you for the next hour. Going to fly through some football results. Apologies to the Norries, they were texting in. I thought the FAI Connect, the app where I read the results, had St. Mocht as winning their FAI Intermediate Cup semi-final. It was in fact St. Mary's who won 4-3. So huge congratulations to them, and it's going to be an all Cork final now with Cove Wanderers beating Finglas United on penalties. Hopefully a good one, and hopefully in Turner's Cross as well. UCC, they beat Clarny Celtic 2-1 in the FAI National League, so not a bad day for Cork football. Just unfortunate, really, the Cork City women's team, they lost 3-0 to Sligo in Turner's Cross today. But the men's team did secure Premier Division football for next season last night, having drew with Bray away from home. And our friends in Cove as well giving us a helping hand. Here is manager Barry Robson speaking to the media after the game.
10: I'm just so pleased for the players. I think when I first came in here, I thought they looked a bit low, obviously, with the relegation. We'd lost a few players. And for that first day when I came in and I met them all, they've been unbelievable, you know. They've been fit, they've got themselves really fit. They've listened to every single thing I've said to them. And you know what, to go and win any league is really, really difficult. But to do it in the way we've done it, and what is there, six, seven games left, it's never easy that. And I'm so proud of the players, honestly, I really am. I can't speak highly enough for every single one of them. I think one thing I said to them, and I spoke to them tonight before the game, and I said to them, I said, there's loads of unbelievable managers and unbelievable players out there worth lots and lots of money, and they've never won anything. I says, you should always be grateful when you win something in football. I was lucky to win a few things, and when I look back in my career, that's all I remember, the times when I won it. So they need to go and enjoy this. They've deserved it. They've run over top of teams this year, and I think as a club, we've won the game up here, but when we go and see our fans next week, we all need to celebrate as a club. We do, and we need to take this into next season. Yeah, well, definitely, but we're going to need the fans now. This is a big thing I've got to say, the fans, we're going to need them. We need that connection. They've been really good this season, but we need to go up as a whole city, as Cork, next year. We do, and we need to be together. And that means if we're not having any good games, we all support each other, we're on it together, the whole club. And if we do that, we've got a chance of being successful next year. But if we don't, that's when problems arise. So the connection we've got with the fans and all that at the moment, we need to take it next year, and we need their support next season. No, there will be some players coming in, but there'll be a lot of these players still here, and we're going to try and make the team better, and we are going to try and get better. And do you know what? See, tonight it's just about the celebration of the team, and I'm so proud of them. And you know what? You've got to give a mention to Dermot as well. He puts a lot of money into this football club, a lot of money, and the fans for being there for us the whole way, and all the staff from Erica to Aina to I don't know. There's too much, Anthony. There's too many that I need to speak about since I've come in here. They're the people that sit in the background, and they're all sitting here tonight, this time of night, trying to help all of us pack up bags and all that, but they're always here for the football club, and they're important people. The biggest thing I thought when I looked at it, and I had other offers to go to different places. I don't know, I had something about the club I liked, and I did. I watched some games on the players, and I thought there were some good players here, and when I got in, they looked a bit low, and that's always going to happen at a football club. And I knew it was going to be a really tough season here, I really did, and other people didn't. People think you're going to go and walk this season. There's been teams, by the way, and I'm telling you now, there's been teams with a much bigger budget than us over the years, took a couple of years to get out of this division, by the way, let me tell you that as well. So the credit here goes a lot to the players in that. So I knew it was going to be difficult, but after that first day and that first training session, I knew they were going to come along with me. I knew they would, and I knew that they were hungry to do well.

0: up and they watched us against Shamrock and saw how well we performed. There wasn't much in the teams on the night. But yeah, we do need help in the team, and the players will say that, and it's not a case of emptying people and getting rid of people. As I say, we need to go and add and strengthen, and that's where myself and Liam and Dermot and Simon got a meeting again next week. And we're progressing, looking at things, and it's another important meeting. But the four of us has been important this year for all of us. We want to make sure when we go back up into the big league that we actually stay in the big league and we really progress as a club, and that's the biggest thing that we want to do. Well, that's why we're looking at it. Don't get me wrong. Yeah. If you get the money, you'll stay up. But Dermot's put a lot of money into this football club. The fans have put a lot of money into this club. So maybe a bit of continuity, a bit of structure, a bit of... I just think a whole club pulling together. I think it's too easy sometimes if you lose a few games for the heads of the players to go down, or the fans are getting a bit restless, or people in the club getting a bit narky with each other. That can't happen. This club, if we're going to lose an odd game or lose a couple of games or whatever, we stick together. As a club, as a unit, everyone, the fans back the players, and we work hard to help the fans enjoy the games. So we need that bit of unity right through the club. And I think this team is starting to build that here with the fans, and the fans are always the most important people at a football club, and they've been terrific to me since I've been here. So there's lots of things that we can try and improve and work on.
1: Brilliant stuff there from Cork City manager Barry Robson, a man surely delighted, another man delighted with the win was, of course, everyone, Roy O'Hagan.
2: Right, we're delighted to be joined here on the Big Red Bench by a man who's certainly no stranger to it anyway, LOI commentator and of course Red FM's very own Rory O'Hagan. Rory, it's finally over. City have finally won the first division for what, the third time now in 5-6 years?
3: Yeah, like I said, the last two times I never want to see the first division ever again. Look, it's not the first division isn't where Cork City want to be. They've gotten up at the first time of asking, which was the bare minimums that we had set out. They've done it with a few games to spare. Have they done it in style? Arguably not. Have they done it consistently over the last 30 games? They have. Are they the only full-time team in the first division? They are, so they should be doing it with games to spare, and they've done that. It's not been spectacular by any means. It's getting out of the first division was the key, and they've done that, and now it's all about planning for the Premier Division next year. We've seen when City have gone up the last two times that it's been a massive struggle for them, and that can't happen next year, but I think everybody in the club is well aware of that. Work is going on behind the scenes to make sure that doesn't happen again, and hopefully they've learned from the mistakes of the last relegation in particular when they went up 2 years ago in 2024. Hopefully they learned from the mistakes that year. I think they've got their manager now, Barry Robson, who's looking forward to the challenge of bringing City into the Premier Division, and they're certainly planning for next season. But it is all about next season, Dan. They have to stay up, and they can't be, hopefully not involved in relegation back. You'd like to see City comfortable next season, mid-table, and then go on and push on again the following year and improve that position. But I never want to see the first division again. I think I speak for every single Cork City fan when I say that.
2: Oh, it's been a slog up and down over the past few years. But Rory, not to be like another good Cork man now, but the celebration police are out in good force. Are they right to be? You know,
3: no, absolutely not. Like they've won the competition that they are in. They are entitled to celebrate being crowned league champions with six games to spare. It's like, I don't get celebration police. You celebrate victories. You celebrate league successes. I know it's the first division, that is a caveat, but it is one of two competitions that they're in, this and the FAI Cup, that they can win, and they've won it. They've won it in style. They've won it comfortably. They're well entitled to celebrate. It's the culmination of a year's work under Barry Robson. It's the culmination of, look, again, it's all with the caveat of it is the first division, but they're entitled to celebrate. I don't see why anyone would begrudge a team celebrating any success. When I was playing in my career, was in the lower leagues, we celebrated every success because it's the competition that you're in. People say, no, it's only the AUL3 or whatever it is, but yeah, it's not the Premier. Who cares?
2: But Rory, we're the second biggest team in the country.
3: Stop. No,

0: Dan, I'm gonna stop you there now, because it is the, like, they've won the league competition at the ring. They're going entitled to be celebrated. What do you want them to do after they've won the league? Just sit there going, all right, yeah, let's grand, let's move on. No, that's not how it works. That's not how human beings work. That's not how sport works. You celebrate success, and that success is there to be celebrated. It is a league win. It's the first division title win, but it's the competition that they're in. They've won it. So they can entitled to celebrate. I don't understand why people are saying, oh, it looks dated from celebrating the first division. No, go off and celebrate. And I have no qualms with any player who celebrated last night. I have no qualms with that team who celebrated last night. And I hope they enjoy their celebrations this weekend. And I hope they enjoy their celebrations at Turner's Cross next Friday night, because they deserve it. They won the league very, very comfortably. Got there in the end. Anyone who's telling to me they you shouldn't celebrate a league title when they can get lost, to be perfectly honest.
1: Will you be involved in the organising of the open top bus around the city now after that, or what's your thinking?
0: No, that's very cynical. That's very cynical now from you, Dan, there now, to be fair. But like, look, six leagues are there to be won. They've won the leagues. You enjoy that success and you move on. It is, again, look, but this whole conversation is with the caveat of, yeah, it is just the first division. And those players know that bigger challenges await in the Premier Division next year. You've no doubt about that. But they're not thinking of that last night when they're celebrating the league title win, and nor should they. And I hope they enjoy their success. I hope they enjoy the weekend. And I'm looking forward to the home celebration on Friday night.
1: Barry Robson, you've been speaking to him, well, nearly every week now at this stage. What have you made of his tenure at the club, and what do you think he's really brought to the city?
0: I think he's brought solidity to that Cork City team. I think he's given them a backbone. I think he's been very, very professional in how he's operated. He's gotten the job done. He was brought in there to do a job. He was brought in there to win the league title. He has won the league title. He's done it with the best offensive record. He's done it with the best defensive record. You can argue that the football maybe isn't pleasing on the eye, but it's the city have certainly had their moments this year. Rory Keating in particular hitting a red hot vein of form, and Sean Maguire has been great. If Sean Maguire hadn't lost, was it 7 or 8 games due to injury and that calf injury, then City would have won the league 3 or 4 games ago. Hans and Pongo has been great. And I think the real success story this year is Cillian Murphy. He's been absolutely fantastic, and he has thrived under Barry Robson's tenure. Barry Robson has trusted him. You don't see a manager trust a 16-year-old kid like Cillian Murphy was at the start of the season. He's 17 now, so he's still a kid, but you don't see a manager trust a player like that unless they're very, very special indeed. And you saw from minute one of game one, when Cillian Murphy was on the field, that the players were eager to get him the ball, and they trust him implicitly. They didn't see this fella as a 16-year-old kid. They saw him as a fully-fledged Cork City player. And his progression over the year has been fantastic. I think Cillian operates best when he's on the right-hand side, cutting in on the left. I think when you play him in the 10, you lose a bit of that. I think he likes going down one-on-one, down the line one-on-one, and beating a man and getting that ball in. But he's, like I say it every week when I talk to Barry Robson, because he genuinely does something very, very good every week. And it kind of sounds a bit repetitive when you're going, oh, Cillian Murphy was great. But he is great. I'm not sure how many more years we'll get of him at the club, because I know so many teams have been looking at him, some big names as well, and rightly so, because he has flourished this year in the First Division. I hope he's still there for the Premier Division next year. I'd like to see how he gets on and steps up to the Premier Division, because I have no doubt that he has every ability to do so. I think he's genuinely one of the most talented players I've ever seen at Cork City Football Club, if not the most talented. And we've seen some great players come through this club down the year, Dan. I think Cillian has been absolutely fantastic. And a lot of that is down to the way Barry Robson has trusted him. Barry Robson has said, yeah, you are my guy, you are my playmaker, and has given him that freedom to go on and take his man on down the line, or find that through ball, or put in his shots and find the back of the net. I think he's been superb. And I think a lot of that is down to Barry Robson's management.
1: Speaking of quality, great to go back with up with a strike force that we have. Shawnee, Keats, are you bringing in Pongo with the two of the lads now?
0: Oh, 100%, yeah. I mean, like Hans and Pongo, like, he's gone a bit cold in the last couple of weeks, but he has a lot of quality. And I think in the Premier Division, he certainly has a lot to add. Rory Keating, like, we kind of forget that Rory Keating lost the year last year with that Achilles injury, and it took him a while to get up and running. But once he did, he showed why he is like one of the best number nines in the country, if not the best. He's just absolutely fantastic. And Sean McGuire, like, having him in the first division of the League of Ireland is not fair.
1: The goal last night.
0: It's just pure prime Sean McGuire. And the club deserve an awful lot of credit for bringing in Keating, for bringing in Maguire, for giving Maguire that extension, for bringing in Hans and Pongo. And that front four with Killian Murphy was the best in the first division by far. And it'd be interesting to see how they got in the Premier Division. Look, I'm not stupid. I don't think any Cork City fan is expecting this team that played last night against Bray Wanderers to be the team that starts in the Premier Division next year. They need to bring in players in every line of that team. They need defenders, midfielders and forwards, and they're going to have to bolster that team. I know a lot of work has been going in scouting players in the background. You know, Simon Grayson's doing a lot of work there in that capacity. Liam Kearney, obviously, as director of football, looking at players. And obviously Barry Robson. So look, the City need to bring in players. They can't go up with that team. There's going to have to be players brought in. Players are going to go. That is the nature of professional football. But they need to bring in players next year. And again, everyone at the club is well aware of that from the top all the way down. So it'll be interesting to see what happens between now and next February. But I've no doubt we'll see a number of signings coming through that door.
1: Where do you think is the most important position for us to strengthen in, Rory?
0: Defensively, I think they need to bring in a couple of defenders, like Rory Feely, I think is an excellent player. Fiacre Kelleher was brought in last year. He's been solid, maybe not spectacular, but he's been solid. Again, Charlie Lyons, solid if not spectacular. Just solid. But you need to bring in more competition. You need to bring in proven Premier Division quality defenders, I think, to come in there. I think if Conor Brand stays as goalkeeper, I don't think anyone would be too upset about that. Like, you don't get called up to the Republic of Ireland training squad if you're not a good goalkeeper, and he certainly is. Midfield, I think, is a worry. Like, Greg Bulger is what, Dan, 37?
1: Oh, I'd say 45 anyway, I'd say.
0: like you can't be relying on Greg Bulger week in, week out in the Premier Division, no matter how good of a player he is and still remains to be. And you'd want to be getting in, again, proven Premier Division quality. And look, the front two of Maguire and Keating, look, you bring in someone to supplement them, you're grand. And the wingers, if you hold on to Killian Murphy for the start of the season, bring in another winger to provide competition for him and Hans. That's five or six players there, Dan, already, like, you know what I mean? And you know that they're going to have to bring them in, and whether or not they can get them in, there are challenges of bringing players into Cork. Housing remains a massive issue. But that's the same up and down the country. Housing is a huge issue for everyone in the country, not just professional football players. But there are challenges that they're going to have to overcome. And I'm really looking forward to this Premier Division campaign next year. And as long as we're not in a relegation battle next year, we show signs that we are solid and steady and signs of growth and signs of potential for the following year, I think I'd be happy with that. I just do not want to be involved in a relegation battle next year, because I don't think I'm able for another one.
1: No, if Greg Bulger is old, it'll definitely all age us anyway if we're involved in something else like that again. Rory, hope you've enjoyed commentating anyway. A few games left in the season. What are you hoping for to get out of the last few remaining games?
0: I want to see a lot more of the younger players play. I want to see what potential is there on the bench. I know Barry Robson has spoken of like having a very small squad, and he's had to rely a lot on the younger players, and they haven't gotten as much game time as I would have liked. I'd like to see the likes of Matthew Murray get a lot more game time, and there's a lot of good potential in that team, but we're not going to know if they're good enough if they're not getting minutes. So I want to see a lot more of those players that have been on the bench for the 30 games so far. I want to see them get a lot more game time. I want to see what their potential is, and I want to see, are they an option going forward? And I hope he does, because I've asked Barry Robson about that, about the size of the squad and about not playing any players. And he says he wanted to get the league title secured. That league title is now secured, so now the onus is on Barry Robson to go out and play those youngsters and see what they can do. Look, the next six games, Dan, they don't matter. The league title is wrapped up. I don't care if you lose the next six games. Do you know what I mean? I just want to see those young fellas go out on the pitch, perform, see what they're about, and see what they can provide and see what they can offer for Cork City for next season. Hopefully they do that.
1: Brilliant stuff, Roy O'Hagan. Thanks, Mel. Right, time to go for a few bits of Premier League roundup. Now we have the latest from Tottenham Forest, and or Tottenham Forest, Nottingham Forest and Tottenham rather.
2: Forest nil, Spurs nil, both sides remain winless, but Forest are going to feel VAR's denied them all 3 points. The game's key moment came on 69, Tonali and Van Hecker making a mess in trying to clear a Gibbs-White strike off the line, ended with Williams heading in on the goal line. He seems to try and cover his face to avoid being kicked, ball hit his hand, so VAR chopped the goal off, leaving Glazer and Forest incensed, and at the full time whistle he went straight for the referee. It's Spurs' first point of the season. They struggled, failing to have a shot on target, and it's a result that raises more questions than answers. Full time at the City Ground, Nottingham Forest nil, Tottenham nil.
1: Yeah, Man City beat Coventry 1-0. Darren Stanage has the report there.
3: City 1, Coventry 0. Haaland's header enough to win it for the host, who completely dominated. They're in front halfway through the first half. Semenyo's cross over the keeper and a simple header for Haaland to score. City were on top throughout the game, but didn't really turn that into many clear-cut chances. Shirky at the post with some fine footwork, and Rush was saved late on from Haaland in the first half. Coventry had their moments. Very nearly an own goal for Kuzunov after Donnarumma allowed a back pass under his feet before scrambling the ball clear, and he made good saves from Rodoni and Sims. But in the main, not enough quality to hurt their hosts whenever Coventry won the ball. Job done for Maresca, 3 from 3. Man City 1, Coventry 0.
1: Alright, the last one here. Now, there was a few more that came in, but no one cares about those games. It ended 1-1 between Brighton and Leeds. Alan Lewis has the report.
4: It finished Brighton 1, Leeds 1. A good game ends with a point shared. Leeds with a better team in the first half and deservedly took the lead when Bogle tapped home after 15 minutes. They probably should have been 2 up. Dominic Calvert-Lewin missed a good chance and Tanaka had a goal ruled out just after the break. But Brighton began to pile on the pressure and found the equaliser from Luka Vucevic, a towering header at the far post. The Croatian teenager's first goal since signing from Tottenham. Brighton's promised David and Pascal Gross missed good chances to win it late on, while Mecha thought he'd snatched it for Leeds. In the end, a draw are probably a fair result. Brighton 1, Leeds 1.
1: All right, and that's it for the first half. Plenty coming in the second, including a preview about a certain fight in Croker tonight. See you soon.
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1: Welcome back to the Big Red Bench here on Cork's Red FM. Dan Casey here with you. And Wilton United are targeting silverware this weekend as they face Ferns United in the FAI Shield in Waterford tomorrow afternoon. Kick off at Osier Park, I think it's pronounced, is at 2 p.m. And Rory was joined by captain Lydia Looney, midfielder Barbara O'Connell, and manager Mr. Nolan to look ahead to the game.
15: All right, guys, great to talk to you ahead of a massive week for the club. Louis, can you outline, I suppose, what's at stake on Sunday?
16: So we're actually playing in the FAI Shield on Sunday, Rory, against Ferns United from Wexford. So it's a national title and stuff, which is great to be involved in. Really looking forward to it and stuff. So it's, I suppose, for the club itself, it's probably where they should be and where they're aiming to be all the time. The pedigree that Wilton have and what they've done down through the years, they're probably the most successful women's team in Ireland. Like, so it's definitely a stage that we deserve to be on.
15: Barbara, talk to us about your involvement in the club. I suppose you're a stalwart of the Cork soccer scene. It's a polite way of saying you might be a bit aged in years, but you've been around football so long in the city.
17: I suppose, you know yourself, just when you love something so much, it's hard to walk away even, you know, as you get older. But I've been lucky enough to kind of been playing all along. It's my 33rd year with the club.
15: 33rd?
17: Yeah, senior. So, and I love it. I suppose being involved with a great group of players for over the years, very little changes have been made over the years, to be fair, with regards to the squad, apart from the last probably 5 years. We've had a lot of brilliant managers come in over the years and, you know, kept the squad going for that long, which is phenomenal, really. You know, there's clubs that are always going to have a dip over the years, but thankfully we haven't really. We've been really successful since I probably started back in 1983 or whatever. But and absolutely love it, you know. And you know, Sunday's game for us is, for me, it's as important as the first National Cup I won back in 1985. Really buzzing for it, and it's nothing has changed since.
15: What keeps you coming back?
17: I suppose just my love for the game, really. Absolutely love it. And the fact that we are competitive all along, you know. I suppose I always thought, you know, when it comes with the days when you have young ones coming through and when it's not really enjoyable for me, but I must say it's always been enjoyable for me. I've never not enjoyed being there, and I suppose maybe being successful has helped that. But I love seeing the young ones coming through as well and helping them coming through. And I suppose just seeing different girls kind of joining over the years, you're trying to help the younger ones coming through as well. So absolutely love it.
15: And Lydia, for you as captain, what's it like then having someone like Barbara start you in that dressing room every week?
18: Yeah, it's huge. I mean, since I came in, obviously Barbara has always been there. I think I joined in 2015, so 11 years. I've learned so much from Barbara and all the girls that I came before, and some that are still involved. So that's huge for me. The last 2 years I've been captain, but there's always been leaders in the dressing room and on the pitch, and that hasn't changed at all. So it's been brilliant.
15: Talk to me a bit about your football career, Lydia, and how you got started. Was it always Wilton United? Or?
18: No, I'm from Ballincollig, so started off with Lakewood underage up until I was about 16, and then played pretty much all my senior football at Wilton, joined when I was 17 back in 2015. The tail end of their success winning every trophy they could. So a bit of a transition, even though, as Barbara said, we still have been successful. Been at Wilton ever since and absolutely love it.
15: Louis, we played football together many, many, many years ago. Talk to me about your path from, I suppose, playing with Greenwood 3 on a Sunday morning to be manager of the Wilton ladies team.
16: I suppose it was a couple of years ago, I'd say, the CWSSL put out, they were looking for coaches for the Cork team, the representative team, so I got involved with that. I was probably there for a year or two and finished up our time with the Cork team, and the Wilton job came available at the same time. I had an approach from one or two of the girls to see would I be interested in it. I had been out to Lee Road and watched the game, and I just from the environment there and the game itself, I was like, I want to be involved in this. So once the offer came in, it was kind of something I wasn't going to turn down. So I'm just 4 years there now at the moment, so loving it.
15: What's been the biggest challenge, I suppose, being a manager of such a big team?
16: I suppose going into the start, it was kind of, I won't say struggling, but it was the numbers that kind of dwindled a small bit. We were looking to refresh the team and get the girls back enjoying playing and start challenging again. I think they went through a bit of a rough period for maybe a season or two, which is a big thing for Wilton. So we went in first. It was kind of a case of, right, let's get the enjoyment back in the dressing room, get the fun element back into it, kind of get a few girls in and see if we add to the squad. And even in the first year, we got to the FAI Shield final and won it. We got to the Munster final runners-up that day. And we were still challenging locally and stuff like that. So it was good. It was a challenge. That was the main thing. And I think we've gone from strength to strength over the last 3-4 years. We've won a trophy or two every year. So it's been positive.
15: Talk to me, guys. What's Louis like as a manager? Be honest with me. They've got very quiet there, Louis.
16: Yeah.
18: He's brilliant. The professionalism he brings every week. He's so dedicated to the group and has been since he came in 4 years ago. What else can we say about Louis?
17: I actually think just even last night at training, my sister actually said to me afterwards, she said, Louis is so positive. And I suppose that's one thing that you have to really agree about him. Absolutely brilliant no matter what happens. He's so positive. So for us, you're relaxed going into every game because you can almost visualise we're going to win that game because of Louis being so positive. He really makes you believe you're going to win it. And I think when you go out there with that mentality, that's always kind of probably been the case.
15: Barbara, you've been involved with so many teams, I suppose. Do you know at the start of the year this team is going to go on and achieve something, or is it just something that kind of emerges over?
17: I think with us, it's kind of expectation, not just from the teams outside expecting us to win it, but for ourselves, we expect to be challenging every year. And to be fair, we have done. Obviously, there's been some years where we mightn't win the league or we mightn't win a local cup, but we'll still go on and we'll win something. There's never been a year that we haven't won anything. Never. I don't think any year in my 33 years that we didn't win something, which is phenomenal, especially with the League of Ireland come on board. Comes a price with a club that's been so successful. I know when I managed the under 14 team, say my daughter's age, back in 2014, we had 9 girls that we lost that year to Cork City, which is phenomenal because we'd only 12. So your team is literally gone the following year. We won everything for 4 years unbeaten, and then for that team to be gone. So comes with, the price of being successful, you're losing players, and then how do you build, how do you bring them through to the seniors? So we've done exceptionally well to keep the senior players and keep that going. And that's down to management and that belief instilling in us as players. As we got older, we're not, the mindset is still there. Your legs mightn't be there, but you've that mindset that we're going to win this, so you're going to work as hard. And that's what has got us through, really.
15: Absolutely. Lydia, how would you describe yourselves as a team?
18: I think we're incredibly hardworking, and that's again what Louis instills in us, and Dean and Dave as well, our other coaches. That's a non-negotiable, no matter who you are, whether again you've been there 33 years or 3 months, it doesn't matter. You have to work hard to earn your place, and I think that really helps drive us all on and lift the standard of the team. And even in our results this year, it hasn't been easy, but the character to kind of come back in a few games, I think really stands to us as well. And again, that's instilled by kind of senior leaders in the team and by the management as well. So I think we like to play football, as always with Wilton teams. We like to get on the ball and play the right way, and that's what we continue to do.
17: When you mentioned there about whether you're there 33 years or 3 months, that is true, because I know with my daughter Jessie involved with us this year, I just really believe that she's bringing the standards up a lot, at training and everything. But for me personally, as a senior player, you're not going to have a lot of young girls come in and challenge you or give out to you if you make a mistake. However, Jessie has no bones about fecking me out of it on a pitch, which is brilliant, because it really up my game. I believe anyway, as a mother, she doesn't care what age I am, you're on the pitch, you have to do the hard work like every other player, which is fantastic, to be honest.
15: Does she call you mam on the pitch?
17: Yeah, she does. She does. And it's fine when you're playing teams around Cork, as they know, but when leading up to this Sunday's game, we've had a few games where she shout mam and players are literally turning around saying, that's mom. Your mam. And it's been absolutely brilliant to have her alongside me or whatever, but for me and for the players, that you need that, you need someone pushing you no matter what age you are,
15: Louis, talk to me about the preparation that goes into something like Sunday's final.
16: A lot of people would approach it differently, Rory, but we look at it and go, it's just another game for us. It's 90 minutes, two goals goals, two teams, the energy and effort is still the same. So whether it's the first league game of the season or a national final, we approach it the same. Our standards stay high and we just drive it on and go to win the game, and that's what it is.
15: And Barbara, like, again, like, as the more experienced person in the dressing room, do the younger players come to you looking for advice in weeks like this and how to deal with coming into a cup final, dealing with nerves and stuff like that?
17: There's probably just one player, to be fair, that would always kind of bounce stuff off me, but I just think generally all as a group we all kind of bounce off each other, and yeah, like at training kind of we set the tone, and the younger girls know what's expected of them, just from all of us, not just me. As Lydia said, there's a lot of leaders in the group, but yeah, they know that I'm there if ever they need anything. But I just think, you know, it's just as a group really that we're all supporting one another.
15: And Lydia, I know Louise said there that it's just another game on Sunday, but I mean, like, it's a big cup final. Do nerves kind of enter it into you, or how do you approach your approach, I suppose, to Sunday, and does it change at all from a regular game?
18: No, it doesn't change, but yeah, I'm probably always a little bit nervous, but that's a good thing. Yeah, we all care so much, and these games are so important for us as a squad and for the club as well, so we don't take that for granted to be in these games. So a little bit of nerves are good, but yeah, we'll prepare the same. We'll train as usual this week, like we always do. Yeah, eat properly, sleep properly, and yeah, we'll be ready come Sunday.
15: And Louis, do you know much about your opponents? Have you seen them, or how does it work?
16: Haven't seen much of them, but done a bit of digging and stuff, and tried to work out, you know, strengths and weaknesses and all that kind of stuff, and come up with our own game plan off that. I say to the girls all the time, we can go and do our analysis in opposition teams, but they have to analyse us as well. And I think when it comes down to it, once we get control and a foothold in the game, I don't think there's many teams will stick with us. Just depends on the day, I suppose, and in the final you just don't know what's going to happen, and you hope that our girls show up and just give it their all, and after that it is what it is. Ferns will be good. Look, you're not going to get an easy game in any final, so we'll be well prepared. We'll go out and approach it, we'll enjoy the occasion and hopefully come out the right side of it.
15: Barbara, talk to us how you got to the final and your path to Sunday, I suppose.
17: We did a good few difficult games, to be honest. When we started off, Merview, we had a great win. Or sorry, Riverstown first. So we had a kind of comfortable win there. Then Merview, and to be fair, that was a really hot day. I think we played well, and it was tough for Merview travelling down, to be fair. But again, another kind of comfortable win. Then we had to travel to Sligo. We went one down, but a brilliant comeback. So we won that game 2-1. It was a late winner from Ciara O'Connell, our centre half. So that was a brilliant win, really. And that really gave us confidence going forward. And then semi final against St. Pat's of Dublin. Again, a good side, but thankfully we were at home. We went one down again, but again, showed the character of the team. We didn't panic or anything, and ended up winning that game 2-1. So yeah, look, we've learned something from every game, even the games that we've won comfortably. We took something away from every game, and I think that pushed us on forward.
15: 100%, yeah. Will you have many supporters travelling on Sunday again?
18: Yeah, in true Wilton fashion, we always do. We even, as I said, we had a away day in Sligo, and we even got supporters up there, which is brilliant. So I'm sure the O'Connells will be out in force, as always, in numbers. So yeah, it makes such a difference. The semi-final on Lee Road was huge for us, with the support on the sidelines, everyone out, friends, family, supporters. So hopefully everyone can travel up again to Waterford on Sunday at 2 p.m.
15: Yeah, fingers crossed. Are you confident, Louis?
16: Yeah, I'm always confident with this team, or the team that we have, the group of players that we have, the mentality that's in the group, and leaders in there. Honestly, we went to every game thinking that we're going to win, and we expect to win, so it's good. Player-led teams are always going to be more successful, so you heard the girls talking about leadership within the group. It's easy for management to try and hold standards, but when the girls are pushing that and pushing the boundaries and holding each other accountable, it's a different level again.
15: Same question for you guys, Barbara. Confident?
17: Yeah, as Louis said, like, you know, when you have the squad that we have, the experience that we've had playing in cup finals and stuff, I'd be hoping that will stand to us. Obviously, you know, it's cup final day, anything can happen, but I think, you know, we're really up for it. As I said, it might not have had a great year locally, but I mean, national titles are what you want to win, and having the Munster Cup under our belt has given us huge confidence as well going into Sunday's game.
15: And Lydia, are you confident, I suppose, as captain as well, like leading your team out in cup final is a massive honour?
18: Yeah, huge honour. Yeah, so proud to do it in the Munster final a couple of weeks ago. I can't wait to do it again on Sunday. As Barbara said, you know, it's not just me leading the team out, it's Barbara and a number of the girls as well. We have the perfect kind of mix of experience and a bit of youth coming through as well. And that experience of winning it in 2023 as well will be massive for us to kind of know what to expect. And yeah, we're going to give it our all on Sunday.
15: Excellent, lads. Very, very best of luck on Sunday.
18: Thank you.
17: Thank you.
1: Appreciate it. Yeah, best of luck to everyone involved in Wilton United. A huge day ahead for the shopping centre tomorrow. Moving it on, and there's a small matter of a huge fight in Croke Park tonight. And Rory was chatting to Gavin Casey about Katie Taylor.
13: Gavin Casey of the 42.ie. This has kind of been one of the more strange pre-fight build-ups I've seen, and I don't mean this in a bad way by any sense, but this whole fight week seems to have been a celebration of one of Ireland's best ever fighters, but also one of Ireland's most beloved sports figures. It's been a very, very interesting week.
19: Yeah, the fight is almost an afterthought, isn't it? Which is a dangerous thing in boxing. I've seen it before where somebody announces a fight in the knowledge that they intend to retire after it, and you question then whether or not they'll be able to put enough into camp. You know yourself, Roars, like even if you cut 5% off in terms of your intensity of preparation, it can make all the difference on the night. And then you're talking about Katie Taylor, so you'd imagine that hasn't happened. Like, I don't know if she's ever really compromised on what she's put into a training camp before, and particularly when there's so much on the line for her, along the lines, really, of just finishing in style, finishing with her hand raised, making sure that this event isn't anticlimactic, and actually affording people to the opportunity to waver off into the sunset as opposed to lament what was a tragic end to an illustrious career. Like, it's a strange one from that point of view. The dynamic is a little bit different than the usual Taylor fight, and yet, you know, seeing her at the open workouts the other day and things like that, she looks razor sharp. And the only degree to which I'd be concerned about it is, like, there is a massive weight of emotion on this fight, and what's that going to be like for her when she walks out in front of 83,000 people at Croke Park? You know, she's already been welling up a little bit in interviews during the week, and this is the culmination of her life's work, you know, 3 decades of work all coming to this massive crescendo, and that's a lot for any human being to take on their shoulders or to compute as they walk out into what is ultimately 10 rounds of unarmed combat.
13: Yeah, it was interesting watching that press conference the other day, because Ross Enemy was the only one who kind of reminded everyone, lads, this is a fight against a very, very serious opponent here, and we have to make sure that we're focused to get our job done, or else it's not going to be the celebration that it's been built up to.
19: Yeah, I think Taylor is obviously aware of that as well, but like the line of questioning towards her is more so sentimental, right? And it's about reflection, and it's about pride and things like this. And I think as well, because people don't know a great deal about Flora Pilley, her opponent, that there aren't exactly questions being put to Taylor about the fight itself or the specifics of it. So, I mean, at the forefront of Taylor's mind, obviously, is winning this fight. But just the way the narrative of the fight is, like, she's probably being asked more about the superfluous stuff, and that's where the emotion has come out a little bit, because she can't help but think back over the last 3 decades and kind of ruminate over what she's achieved and what she means to people, and the speed with which the tickets sold out for this event obviously is a testament to that. Ross Enemy doesn't really buy into the pageantry. I was chatting to him 4 or 5 days ago, and I was saying to him, like, you know, to what extent have you looked into the significance of Croke Park to Irish people? How aware are you of it? And he was like, you know, nah, man, like, we've got big stadiums in the States too, right? You know, I mean, every town is like a college, and all the stadiums are massive. So it's nothing new for me. And I kind of felt like saying to him, like, well, you know, like, those college stadiums maybe don't have quite the same historical cachet as Croke Park. But, like, you know what? I was like, I'm not going to interfere with his preparation either, you know, let him think what he thinks. And it's probably helpful to have somebody like him there, in the sense that, like, he is an American with no connection to the place. He's only been to Ireland a handful of times, and he is hell bent on winning this fight first and foremost. I mean, he mentioned the first Chantel Cameron fight at the 3 Arena as a cautionary tale, in a sense, and that was the first time Taylor had ever boxed in Ireland as a professional, at a time during which it didn't seem likely, with the gangland feud going on in Dublin, security concerns, all of these things that prevented it from happening, and TK Global, all of these complications over the years. And, like, that was a massive moment in Taylor's life, and even for a boxer of her experience at the time, she would have been 37 years old, I guess, about to turn 38. It sort of felt as though the occasion did get to her a little bit, or at least the emotion of the occasion contributed towards a flatness in her physical output in the early rounds, which proved costly. A women's fight isn't long, you know, 10 rounds of 2 minutes, and Chantel Cameron was able to build a lead that proved unassailable, and that's what you need to be careful of here. Like, Taylor's a far heavier favourite to beat Pilly than she was Cameron at that time, but in a short fight, if you make a slow start and somebody else builds up ahead of steam, particularly an opponent like Pilly, who's naturally larger, naturally probably stronger in terms of her upper body strength than Taylor, you're looking at a tricky night, and probably a more exciting night than Ross Enum I would have planned for Taylor in the ring, at least.
13: Yeah, 100%. Taylor, huge favourite going into tomorrow night's fight, but what can you tell us about Flora Pilly, Gavin?
19: I mean, I've seen enough of her to sort of have a gauge on what I think the fight will look like. And like, Taylor is a league above her in virtually every way. Aside from Pilly being just a naturally larger woman. And she looks in tremendous shape as well, as you can imagine. This is a once-in-a-lifetime opportunity for her. I mean, worst-case scenario for her, it's a story that she's going to be able to tell her grandchildren about, right? Like, to fight in front of 83,000 people, having had, to this point, a far lower profile career than the likes of Katie Taylor will be extraordinary in itself. And she is technically okay. Like, I mean, I don't think she does anything spectacularly well. Her hand speed is probably a 6.5, 7 out of 10 for her size. Her footwork is, again, probably like a 6 out of 10. I don't want to say she can look a little bit clumsy, just a little bit cumbersome in relation to or in comparison to a boxer of Taylor's class. But like, what she does have is just like a lot of physical robustness and doggedness. And again, like, if you turn it into a firefight from her perspective, being the naturally larger woman, she'll fancy it, you know, and particularly if she can find ways to sort of lock Taylor up and tire her in the clinch and then maybe finish strongly down the stretch. Like, there are ways in for her here. I think she'll have moments in virtually every round. She's very good when she throws single shots, right? Like, she gets her head off the line and it's a little bit more difficult for an opponent to counter her. When she throws in multiples and combinations, her head does remain a little bit static, at which point you'd imagine Taylor would be able to counter with relative ease. So it's like, does she fight a little bit more cagely in that sense and just try and pot shot her way to what would be an extraordinary upset? Like, it feels as though in this fight, in this context, she needs more than that, right? Like, she needs to commit to a little bit more than single shots or just a jab. And I believe if she does commit to more than that, she'll probably get the head poked off her, invariably, you know. So that's the risk she runs. But look, at the end of it, she has a chance to become an undisputed champion and write her name into boxing lore. So I've no doubt that her mind has been focused solely on the particular task at hand as opposed to the event. She knows she's walking into an arena of over 80,000 people who want to see her lose. So all of that to her can be almost parked, right, and passed. It's like she's just focused on one individual and beating her. And do I think she's capable of it? No, not really. Yeah. But we've seen in the past for us as well, fights where Taylor has taken on opponents. I'm thinking of the likes of Firuza Sharapova or Jennifer Han, some of these women who were almost offered to her as stay busy fights before something like an Amanda Serrano fight came along. And she didn't exactly light the place up, you know. Sometimes she finds it a little bit difficult, I think, to be stimulated to face somebody of that level at this juncture in her career. I think the driving force for Taylor, though, this time around that makes this one different is that it is the last one and you do want to go out in style and probably earn a few style points along the way as well.
13: Yeah, that's what I wanted to talk about, was, I suppose, the pressure facing Katie Taylor tomorrow. I mean, like, she's faced pressure before, but the pressure multiplied by the emotion of walking out in Croke Park tomorrow is going to be, I suppose, something she's never faced before. And I suppose that's the unknown factor, I guess, heading into tomorrow night's fight, is how does she deal with the fact that she's making this ring walk for the last time in Croke Park, which is what she's been chasing for almost her entire career, and what is her final fight?
19: Yeah, and I really have no idea how that will, how she'll be able to untangle that in her head. Like, on the one hand, you'd say she's been doing it long enough that I'm sure she'll have a way, and her team will have worked on that for weeks and months and probably years. On the other hand, like, we saw it affect her in that Chantel Cameron fight the first time around at the Three Arena. So, like, there's no guarantee that it won't get to her tomorrow. But I guess the degree to which it's unprecedented for her, right? Like, the idea of walking out in front of 80,000 of your own fans at a stadium as iconic as Croke Park, or as culturally significant to Irish people as Croke Park is, like, yeah, that is novel to an extent, for sure. But then, like, she has walked out in massive stadiums before, some of which have been borderline full. Like, I mean, it's only since it was November 2024 she walked out of Cowboy Stadium, which is bigger again, and like there were people baying for her blood. I understand the context is different. It was very much a Serrano house that night, but like she's walked out at Wembley, she's walked out of the Principality Stadium. So I'm kind of thinking like the aesthetics of it, maybe they won't be as jarring, right? Like she hasn't spent her entire career indoors. She's fought a lot outside in other iconic venues. At the same time, you are looking up as an Irish person and seeing Croke Park. You know, that's going to feel a little bit different. I completely appreciate that. And you know as well that everybody there is there to see you and wanting the best for you. I'd imagine even the 10, 15 minutes in a dressing room beforehand will be extraordinarily tense, you know, and probably emotional as well as she sits down to have a prayer with her mother, Bridget, and just does those final little bits of mental preparation, knowing that every single thing she's doing in there will be the last time she does it. And she's been cognizant of that over the last week or two as well, you know. Her final spar, the final spar of her final training camp, and little moments like these that have been sort of registering with her and probably adding again to the weight of what this is. And yeah, let's see how she navigates that tomorrow. I mean, she should be good enough to beat Flora Pilly, even if she herself is not at her best. But like, you know, 40 years old against a younger, fresher opponent with the magnitude of the occasion, there are a couple of variables in there that surely Pilly, who has seen Taylor, you know, misty-eyed a few times already this week, will take encouragement from.
13: Yeah, we've seen stranger things happen in boxing, that's for sure. It's hard to remember a time when Katie Taylor wasn't a superstar for us here in Ireland. This fight sold out in, I think, was it 17 minutes. Why do the Irish people love Katie Taylor so much, do you think?
19: It's hard to put into words, right? But like, and it sounds a bit maudlin, nearly. But there is a kind of a purity to her soul, isn't there? That resonates with people, like, and maybe a juxtaposition between who she seems to be as a person and how she conducts herself outside of the ring and what she's capable of doing within it. The extraordinary force of will with which she is able to compete, even into her 41st year now, and like the idea that she's been doing it for three decades, the number of times that she's, you know, walked through Dublin Airport carrying either medals or world title belts for her country, and the fact that she has always, I guess, worn that aspect to it with a great pride. She's always done this for her country, and she's open about that. Like, that's probably what means maybe the second most to her, beyond just this personal satisfaction of being the best in the world at something. You know, it's the idea of doing it with the tricolour draped around her at the end of it, or on her way to the ring. And she's graceful, I guess, in terms of like how she typically speaks about opponents, unless they get her back up, which one or two have over the years. I think the interesting thing for me, Roar, is covering her professional career. I started in media around 2015, 2016, and Taylor turned pro in 2016. I think I've been at all but three or four of her fights and fight weeks around the world. And it's a fascination of mine, I suppose, just to see how the same effect has kind of taken hold with people in Britain, with people in America, who wouldn't necessarily have been acquainted with Taylor before her professional career, you know. But the idea that they buy into her the very same way, and the qualities that endear her to Irish people actually have begun to endear her to people on either side of the Atlantic or the other side of the Irish Sea as well. You know, it seems to be a universal thing. I saw she was on with Max Kellerman. Oh, I can't think of his podcast name now, so my apologies to Max if he's tuning in. But you know, he was asking her like, "Are you the best pound for pound boxer on the planet?" And she said, "I don't really know. You know, that's not really for me to say. I think if you start talking like that, or you start saying you're the greatest of all time, it means that you're belittling other people. So it's up to you to determine that, like, as media." And I was just interested to see, like, obviously that would be an almost solely American audience, that podcast. And like, this was a social media clip I was looking at. So looking in the replies, and like the top 8-9 comments are just like, "Wow, what a classy response. What a classy lady," you know. And I guess that's how she's perceived, and it's probably how we've perceived her for a lot longer than these other people. But that's why then 83,000 people will gravitate towards Croke Park to bid her farewell. It's almost as though she's conducted herself with class in how she's represented this country, and it's a chance for us to to almost return the favour and represent her in a way.
15: Yeah, looking forward to it immensely. Obviously, regardless of what happens tomorrow night, she is going to be one of Ireland's greatest ever sports people. Where does she rank, Gav, do you think, on that list?
19: I think there are almost two ways of looking at that debate, and neither particularly interests me, I won't lie to you. But I think you can kind of look at it through the lens of Ireland's greatest sports person or sports personality, and then Ireland's greatest athlete, right? And I think they're distinct conversations. Taylor is probably number one or very close to it as a sports person, to my mind, because of the impact that she's had on her sport has been more profound, I would say, twice than any other Irish athlete has ever affected their own field. You know, like the idea that she was able to drag women's boxing to the Olympics and the after effects of that for the women's sport, both in amateur and a professional sense, but equally the culture shift that she has been catalytic to in the professional game, the extent to which she's absolutely transformed fighter pay for women, the idea that she's gone from earning £6,000, roughly €7,000 for her own professional debut in 2016, to earning $9 million, which is, I guess, €7.75 million, something like that, in her last fight against Amanda Serrano, and the kind of the trickle down effect from that to other women in her sport. And I think the way she's transformed the way women's boxing is actually spoken about as well. And some of that was because there were controversial elements to a couple of her fights. You think back to Delphine Persoon in 2019, but suddenly you had people, instead of going, who cares about women's boxing, they were saying, well, you know, that was a robbery. Why doesn't Katie fight Delphine Persoon again? And people almost, even detractors from women's boxing, almost tripping into a sense of emotional investment into it, you know, through annoyance, but it still counts. And suddenly, suddenly there were probably Katie Taylor haters as well. And I think it's been kind of extraordinary to see the nature at which she's sort of won those people over. And I'm talking about Yanks mainly, to be honest, but the way she's been able to win those people back onto her side to the point of being almost universally respected now is extraordinary. And then the other side of the debate is like best ever athlete, right? And this is where I you're kind of getting into complicated territory in the sense that, like, okay, how many people actually box? How many women have actually boxed over the period of time that Katie Taylor has been boxing? How difficult has it been to get to the top? These, like, don't get me wrong, very difficult. But if you're talking about going on to say become Manchester United's greatest ever captain as a male footballer, like you're going through far greater numbers in order to make it through that bottleneck, you know what I mean? And that's where I kind of think there are almost two distinct conversations to it. On the one hand, I think Katie Taylor has affected her sport greater than any other Irish athlete ever. On the other hand, like if you're talking if you're kind of comparing athleticism or comparing competitive achievements, too many apples and oranges for me, you know, between somebody like Katie Taylor or Paula Donovan or Roy Keane or Sonia or whoever. I mean, I'm listing off Cork people almost instinctively here, but you know what I mean. It's some sports from the outside looking in feel more difficult than others, but like, sure, unless you're doing it yourself, you don't know. And unless we start getting our athletes to practice all different kinds of sports, we don't know. Maybe Kate O'Connor is the answer to that one, actually.
15: maybe. Good answer. Gav, a pleasure as always, buddy. Enjoy the fight tomorrow night.
19: 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Thank you.
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I miss you. 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

0: welcome along to this evening's show. It's Marty here checking in the mix right up until 10 p.m. Like always, kickstarting the show there. The latest one from Prosper. That one is called Good Girl. If you want to reach out at Marty O'Foyle on Instagram or on TikTok, probably the best way to do so. We're going to soundtrack your Saturday night over the next 3 hours with non-stop dance music, including this mashup from Bren F. Taking the latest from Frankie Rizzardo, mashing it up with Disclosure here on Red FM.
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The two of them sounding really, really good together, eh? The new one from Coulter, mashup with Beat It from Michael Jackson. Marty here with you, soundtracking your Saturday night later on. Excited to be back in County Tipperary in the Silver Mine in Nina. Just in case you're heading that direction a little bit later on, I'll see you on the dance floor right about 11 p.m. In the meantime, Cristiano Fry with a new remix of a classic from Drake and One Dance here on Red FM.

Cristiano Fry's remix of One Dance from Drake. We love getting new music on for you on the show here on a Saturday, especially when it's of this level. Blending in underneath us right now, the new one from Sonny Federa and Becky Hill. This one is called Say Something in the Mix on Red FM.

0: Amazing how a song can come back to life thanks to social media. That classic from Madonna doing the rounds again this year thanks to that trend online on TikTok and Instagram. The follow that tune. I'm sure you know exactly what I'm talking about. I don't need to act it out on the radio for you this evening. Nobody needs to hear that. Marty here with you. Soundtracking your Saturday night. That's Sammy Porter's remix. And as always, if you'd like to have your stuff considered for the show, there is an email underneath my bio on Instagram. Head on over at Marty Eagle Paul. Click it. Send me your stuff. We listen to everything that comes in. And if it's going to be played, we will let you know when you will get to hear it. We're soundtracking your Saturday night in the mix with mashups, remixes, original tracks, you name it, all the dance music. It continues in the mix in 2 seconds here on Red FM. Don't have a sad
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21: 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The ribbon-cutting ceremony is at 1 p.m. There's giveaways throughout the day, and Katie Jane will be playing Cork's hit music between 12 and 3 p.m. Be there this Thursday as we welcome back UCC students to the go-to shop on College Road, Clifford's Daybreak.

Millionaire and his take on Justin Bieber, Nicki Minaj's Beauty and the Beast. No better sing-along on a Saturday night than that. Well, you can't beat a little bit of Taylor Swift sing-along on a Saturday night. Let's match her up with a little bit of Fisher playing in the mix here on Red.

There's so many remixes of that out at the moment. That one there, top three, one of my favorites. AZ2A and his take on Clooney and Prosper's Free Your Mind. Jesus, got to be one of the biggest dance records of the last year, doesn't it? Marty here with you, soundtracking your Saturday night. Someone who I'm loving at the moment is work. Loving his work at the moment, I should say. If we're going to speak proper English, you might as well do it right, eh? His name is Shay K. Great for the mashups. So here's his take, I should say, on a classic from MK at 17, and it's in the mix here on Red FM.

0: favorite Calvin Harris remixes to date, DOD, throwing that up online, getting a call from the big man himself asking him, would he mind releasing it officially? He was like, absolutely. Imagine throwing out a remix into the universe and Calvin Harris reaches out and he's like, hey, any chance you do a remix of this for me? Yeah, no problem. I'm on it right now. So I am. It's Marty here with you, soundtracking your Saturday night. Plenty of more mashups, remixes, and brand new dance music to get through as we continue to soundtrack your Saturday night in the mix next on Red FM.
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am loving that. Something brand new from DJ Dark. He's got Nina on vocals, a little throwback and a remake of a classic from the Underdog Project. That is Summer Jam. 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
1: Come, Mr. DJ, won't you turn the music up? All the girls wanna dance for wanting some more. Come, Mr. DJ, won't you turn the music up? Come, Mr. DJ, sound on the replay. Come, Mr. DJ, won't you turn the

0: two remakes back to back. The first day you heard Clooney and One Question. Oh, I love that so much. I'd play that on repeat if I was allowed to get away with it. And right there, Lucas and Bass Pimp, their take on Closer from Neo. Now, I'm not going to even tell you when the original version of that track came out, because we're not going to make anybody feel old on the show tonight. No, that's not the mood we're going for. It's Red FM. It's Marty here with you in the mix. We're soundtracking your Saturday night, and we continue to do so in 2 seconds here. Hang on.
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Ooh, that's funky, isn't it? Jolien Petsch on the edit there. Break My Soul from Beyonce, and a firm favourite of the show. Whenever I play it, I always get at least one message wondering what mashup this is. Karen Harding, Majestic and Sweat, mashup with Sean Paul and Temperature here on Red

is so good. Jonas Blue treating us with that summary track, eh? It's called Girl. It's Marty here with you, soundtracking your Saturday. Cosmic Dawn, known for his faster kind of trance music, switching up on the genre with this one, his take on Where Is My Husband from Ray on Right FM.

0: Out of all the tracks the Galway DJ and producer Kedema has put out, that one's got to be top three up there. Comes and Goes, it's his latest track. That one, Pretty Green Eyes and Forever. There's my top three right there. Love to know yours. I'm Marty Guilfoyle on Instagram if you want to let us know. In the meantime, we are soundtracking your Saturday night. And as always, as I said, at Marty Guilfoyle on Instagram, there is an email tab underneath my bio if you want to have your stuff considered for the show. Click it. Send me your stuff. We listen to absolutely everything that comes in. And if it's going to be played, we will let you know when you will get to hear it. We continue to soundtrack your Saturday night in the mix in 2 seconds here on Red FM. Hang on. Don't have a sad
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big fan of that guy. I've been a big, big fan of him ever since he, ever since I've been into DJing and being on air. Joe Stone is his name. He's from Holland. He has been doing the rounds for a very, very long time. That one there called What You Did, ramping the tempo up, sampling a classic on that one. Marty here with you, soundtracking your Saturday. As you can tell, we've ramped the tempo up. Two guys we're very fond of, Calvo and Daz. They love remaking classics. And considering the fact it's a Saturday in the summer, let's get on Infinity in the mix on Red FM.

It's a trend. I hope doesn't hold up anytime soon. Taking those old Rihanna tracks and ramping the tempo right up in them. And in the meantime, a classic revamped by Burner, Armin van Helden's I Want Your Soul in the mix on Red FM.

0: Cristiano Fry in the remix of Tinashe and Disco Lines, No Broke Boys at Tinashe and Disco Lines when they were promoting that track. Watching them perform it was something else. So it was. While that song peaked last year, still doing the rounds in my sets these days. It's Cork's Good Times, it's Red FM, it's Marty here with you, soundtracking your Saturday night. And as you can tell, we've ramped the tempo right up and are going to continue to keep it up nice and high next in the mix. Hang on. Don't have a sad
1: 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In the mix. 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

big, big fan of that remix. A guy who rose to fame thanks to his remix of Rihanna's Breaking Dishes. His name is Eli Oakes. His take on Opalite from Taylor Swift, ramping the tempo up, making it perfect for the nightclub and for the festival scene over the last couple of months. As we blend in another remix of one of the biggest dance records from the last year, Prospect, Clooney, Free Your Mind. It's over to Jake Shore. He's ramped the tempo right up on it and is playing in the mix on Red FM.

Dean Turley and Acton Tough, one of the big records over the course of the summer. There was a stage there, I say it was for the month of May or June, where you couldn't go to a single place abroad without hearing that track being played in the background. Keeping the tempo up nice and high right now, it's Marty here with you, soundtracking your Saturday night. Going to throw it over to one of Becky Hill's bangers from the year. More, more, more in the mix here on

0: Hill. More. Wrapping up the show for this evening. A little reminder, I'll be seeing you in the Silver Mine in Nenagh, County Tipperary later on. And I'm back in the mix next Saturday from 7 p.m. Whatever you get up to between now and then, hope you have a good one and a good night. Leaving you with some Zara Larsson and Midnight Sun. 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
1: 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What's the story, my people? Hope you've been keeping well. Let's kick the show off with Casey Musgraves' Dry Spell.

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0: 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Boogazaga's Carlini's, it's radio's best. I say it with me chest, what's the story? It's your man Kest, rocking out with you on another Saturday evening. And the first Saturday in the month of September. Can ye believe how quickly this year has gone by? Right, we're going to get into bands, we're going to get into chats. 0868104106, I want to know, what's your favorite aspect of this autumn season, right? I know we're getting into the snuggly season, we're going to get a little bit colder. Let me know if it's the pumpkin spice, let me know if it's the getting ready for the Christmas tree to come down. Let's talk about it. 0868104106. We've got bangers also coming your way from Amble, Little Mix, you know, the classics. Script, Will I Am, all coming up on the way after the break. Quark's Red FM.
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Red FM, Little Mix, Break Up Song. I want to give the shout out to one of the members of Little Mix, Jade, who was rocking out at Electric Picnic. The crowd was absolutely rocking down at Strap Valley. Up next, a little bit of a motivation song. Let's take it back. The Script, Will I Am, Hall of Fame. If you need a bit of fire in your backside, this song is right for you. Here we go. Yeah, you

0: Parks, Red FM, Sunny Federa, Becky Hill, Say Something. Boogazaga's Carlini's The Bangers are not stopping. We still have more amazing music coming your way. Hozier, Jenny, Jamie McIntyre all coming up. And I do want your opinions. We're entering into the autumn season. We have officially entered into the autumn season. So I'd like to hear what's your favorite aspect. What do you love about the autumn? Is it the leaves that turn from the green to the orange amber? Or is it that, what is it called? The pumpkin spice, if you're hitting up Starbucks. Is that what you're looking forward to? Let us know. Let's discuss. I'll let you know what I look forward to in this season myself also. After the break, DNCE Cake by the Ocean coming right up to you. 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

0: Parks Red FM, Beyonce, Break My Soul. Boogzaga's Carlini's, let's get into it. What do I love about the autumn season, right? A couple of things, if I'm being honest. Every hand, it's coming up to my wife's birthday, and I get the chance to celebrate and my best friend and an individual that I love to bits. I love that the basketball NBA season is also coming back. It comes back at, I think, October 2nd, October 20th, around that time it starts to come back. So really looking forward to that. And what else? I like that, you know, I like the cozy feel. I'm a summer guy. I like the heat. I like the, you know, the buzzing season of sunshine. But I also can admire and appreciate the coziness when it, you know, the winter is coming. So that's my little two bits, not too much. I'd love to hear your two cents as well. 086-8104-106. What's your favorite aspect of autumn season? Up next after the break, Stella Lefty, Boston, Cork's Red FM.
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0: Red FM, Alex Warren, Fever Dream. Boogalong's Carlinis, we're going to take this opportunity to give a shout out to all that are part of the Irish creative scene, whether that you being a model, an artist, a musician, of course, the podcaster, radio presenter, whatever that is. And this segment, we're going to highlight Dongo from the If I Speak podcast. Dongo took some time off to deal with some personal issues, but he's back at it. The Black Irish podcast scene has been a little bit quiet, so I am glad that he is back, ready to give it all. Now, his first episode back actually starts off with Ree from the Get the Gist podcast being the host. Shout out to the girls from the Get the Gist podcast. And again, it looks like she's going to dig in, ask some insightful questions, which I love. So I'm really looking forward to digesting that episode myself. And really, why I brought it up is for anybody that's out there that's a creative, yeah, take some time off, but don't you forget, you are gifted. We need your art. We need your talents, right? So don't you forget to get back on that horse. Up next for you, Joel Curry and Menike, Head and Heart. 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

0: 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Rugas, August, Carlinis, we still have amazing music coming your way, so don't you go nowhere. Katia and Rihanna, please don't stop the music. All coming up for you after the break. 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

0: Red FM, George Ezra, Green Green Grass, Boogazaar's Carlini's. We will be back again tomorrow, 10 p.m. on the dot, so don't you fret. Until then, shlono alia, peace.
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Yeah, I've got a few screws loose. 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What? I've never played my cards right. 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Right. 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